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2: 40% chance of showers and thunderstorms after 2 o'clock today. Mostly sunny and hot with a high near 97. Heat index, once again, valued at 110. Light and variable winds becoming northeast about 6 miles per hour. And that's your weather for the Bass Capital area.
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2: 40% chance of showers and thunderstorms after 2 o'clock today. Mostly sunny and hot with a high near 97. Heat index, once again, values at 110. Light and variable winds becoming northeast about 6 miles per hour.

battle. When the postman come to me and he handed me a letter, I was as happy as I could be.

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2: 40% chance of showers and thunderstorms after 2 o'clock today. Mostly sunny and hot with a high near 97. Heat index, once again, values at 110. Light and variable winds becoming northeast about 6 miles per hour. And that's your weather for the Bass Capital area.

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2: 40% chance of showers and thunderstorms after 2 o'clock today. Mostly sunny and hot with a high near 97. Heat index, once again, values at 110. Light and variable winds becoming northeast about 6 miles per hour. And that's your weather for the Bass Capital area.

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2: 40% chance of showers and thunderstorms after 2 o'clock today. Mostly sunny and hot with a high near 97. Heat index, once again, values at 110. Light and variable winds becoming northeast about 6 miles per hour. And that's your weather for the Bass Capital area.

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1: 40% chance of showers and thunderstorms after 2 o'clock today. Mostly sunny and hot with a high near 97. Heat index, once again, values at 110. Light and variable winds becoming northeast about 6 miles per hour. And that's your weather for the Bass Capital area.
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2: A 30% chance of showers and thunderstorms. Partly cloudy with a low of about 76. Light southwest winds, and that's your weather. 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
1: Turn it up some. All right, boy. This is her favorite song, you know that, right? So we play it good and loud. She might get up and dance again. Oh, she put her beard down. Here she comes, left, left, left, right, left.

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2: A 30% chance of showers and thunderstorms. Partly cloudy with a low of about 76. Light southwest winds, and that's your weather. 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

Stroker Ace was born to race. He had a mean streak 2 feet wide. A son of a gun with a taste for fun and more than his share of pride. Take a dirt road curve with a devil's nerve, make a car dance across the mud. And haul and shine was his regular line till the track got in his blood. Was a real hot shot and he bragged a lot, but man, that fool could drive. Cause he loved the feel of the steering wheel and the girls with the bedroom eyes. And in a racing tide or a barroom fight, old Stroker stole the show. A backstretch blazer, a real hellraiser, and a racetrack Romeo.

don't it stroke or cause a bandit's on your tail? 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

0: 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He'll think he's 10 feet tall. 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

darling. 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In fact, I think it's about time I took some things away. I'd like to take away the suspicion that I know clouds your world at times by giving you some faith to hold on to, honey, whenever your hand is

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And I'd like to take away some of those so-so kisses and replace them with ones that really say I love you. 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

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And with a little wine and a little time, she would be a prize to win.

Hi, this is Jenny Smith from the Lee Conley House, reminding you that domestic violence is a community problem and it takes a community to end it. 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
2: A 30% chance of showers and thunderstorms. Partly cloudy with a low of about 76. Light southwest winds, and that's your weather for tonight at the Bass Capital Radio.

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1: She was such a bright light in our lives.
0: When she was just 19 months old, we lost her to drowning. I'm Bodie Miller, and this is my wife, Morgan.
1: Emmy drowned in a pool at a neighbor's house. She slipped out the back door, and in the space of minutes, she was gone.
0: Drowning is the single leading cause of death in children ages 1 to 4.
1: We believe it should be the number one thing parents think about when it comes to safety.
0: Drowning is preventable.
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Hi, this is J.R. Grimes from the Putnam County Department of Public Safety, reminding you to stay safe, stay vigilant in times of disaster, whether it be through wildfire, storms, or any type of other community events that are of any concern. 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
2: A 30% chance of showers and thunderstorms. Partly cloudy with a low of about 76. Light southwest winds, and that's your weather. 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

0: Hey, who wants gum?
1: I do, thanks.
0: Don't thank me. Thank Native Americans.
1: Native Americans gave me chewing gum? I didn't know that.
0: Yeah, they also gave you parkas and canoes and snow goggles
1: what?
0: And adobes and chaps and electroplating.
1: Really?
0: So many things. Lacrosse, hammocks, baby bottles, rubber, the compass, camouflage, aspirin.
1: Aspirin? I didn't know that either.
0: Yep. And kayaks, yams, maple syrup, suspension
1: maple syrup.
0: Bridges, umbrellas, vanilla, freeze-drying, harpoons,
1: really?
0: Peppers, avocados. 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

guess you're wondering what I'm doing home so soon. No, I ain't sick, but this morning when you told me you didn't feel special anymore, well, that broke my heart. So I had to turn around and come back and tell you what I'm gonna do about it.

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2: A 30% chance of showers and thunderstorms. Partly cloudy with a low of about 76. Light southwest winds, and that's your weather. 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
1: Kick the dust up.

0: In ag news from the Southeast AgNet, the Food and Drug Administration has finalized new guidance aimed at reducing foodborne illness risks associated with fresh-cut fruits and vegetables. The guidance covers ready-to-eat produce that's been altered from its whole form, including sliced, chopped, diced, shredded, or peeled products such as cut lettuce, sliced melons, and diced onions. For growers, an important distinction is that FDA says the new guidance is primarily directed at fresh-cut produce processors and certain farm operations that also operate as food processing facilities. It does not establish new requirements specifically for farms. FDA's recommendations focus on controlling biological hazards during processing, including sanitation, employee practices, equipment, water, and steps used to wash and handle cut produce. The agency says cutting produce can increase safety risks because damaged plant tissue can provide conditions that allow pathogens to survive and grow. The guidance represents FDA's current recommendations and is not itself a new legally enforceable action.
1: Some people are all talk, but conservative farmer Wilton Simpson gets the job done. That's why 61 Florida sheriffs, 24 former Cattlemen Association presidents, and Governor Ron DeSantis all agree. We need Republican Wilton Simpson for Commissioner of Agriculture. They endorse him because Wilton's done the job before. Safeguarding our food supply? He got it done. Conservative Wilton Simpson banned hostile nations, including China, from buying Florida farmland. Standing with our farmers and against overdevelopment? He got it done. Conservative Wilton Simpson increased farmland preservation by 243%. Expanding Florida's wildlife corridors? He got it done. Conservative Wilton Simpson created the Florida Wildlife Corridor Program and conserved 18 million acres of Florida land, including thousands of acres of working farmland. Wilton Simpson is a conservative workhorse who gets the job done. A proven conservative farmer endorsed by Ron DeSantis. Wilton Simpson for Commissioner of Agriculture. Paid for by Wilton Simpson, Republican for Florida Commissioner of Agriculture.
0: I'm Josh McGill for Southeast AgNet.

Hi, this is Angela Mills from Baby Brain Builders Incorporated. I'm here to remind you to talk more to your children. Words help to develop their brains. 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
2: A 30% chance of showers and thunderstorms. Partly cloudy with a low of about 76. Light southwest winds, and that's your weather. 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

0: in livestock news from Southeast AgNet. Recently, United States Secretary of Agriculture Brooke Rollins held an event at Moore Air Base in Texas. At this event, Secretary Rollins announced a new memorandum of understanding with the U.S. Department of Homeland Security. The goal of this MOU is to further reinforce the commitment to protect the nation's food, agriculture, and veterinary systems from New World screwworm. At the event, Secretary Rollins said, quote, "The United States has the strongest food and agriculture systems in the world. This new agreement builds upon the National Farm Security Action Plan in partnership with DHS. The MOU further aligns our animal health mission with DHS's border security and inspection authorities, so we are better positioned to detect, assess, and respond to agricultural threats like New World screwworm. For more information, visit southeastagnet.com.
1: Some people are all talk, but conservative farmer Wilton Simpson gets the job done. That's why 61 Florida sheriffs, 24 former Cattlemen Association presidents, and Governor Ron DeSantis all agree. We need Republican Wilton Simpson for Commissioner of Agriculture. They endorse him because Wilton's done the job before. Safeguarding our food supply? He got it done. Conservative Wilton Simpson banned hostile nations, including China, from buying Florida farmland. Standing with our farmers and against overdevelopment? He got it done. Conservative Wilton Simpson increased farmland preservation by 243%. Expanding Florida's wildlife corridors? He got it done. Conservative Wilton Simpson created the Florida Wildlife Corridor Program and conserved 18 million acres of Florida land, including thousands of acres of working farmland. Wilton Simpson is a conservative workhorse who gets the job done. A proven conservative farmer endorsed by Ron DeSantis. Wilton Simpson for Commissioner of Agriculture. Paid for by Wilton Simpson, Republican for Florida Commissioner of Agriculture.
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3: 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The Interlochen Fire Department will have breakfast on the first Saturday of each month at 217 Kennedy Street in Interlochen. 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
2: A 30% chance of showers and thunderstorms. Partly cloudy with a low of about 76. Light southwest winds, and that's your weather for tonight at the Bass Capital Radio.

Hi, this is Joy McGurl Hadley from the Putnam County Master Gardeners. I'm reminding you that we're there as your resource in the community for those horticulture needs, whether it's free pH soil testing or finding out about how to handle those pests in the garden. 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

0: From the Southeast AgNet, it's Bottom Line. According to statistics provided by the American Farmland Trust, more than 40% of U.S. farmland will change hands at least once over the next 10 to 15 years. This means over 150 million acres will transition to new owners. No surprise, at the core of this major transition period is the aging of current landowners. That data also shows the average age of U.S. farm and ranch land owners is now 60 years, and a large amount of that 150 million acres owned by individuals who are over 67 years of age. This is the Bottom Line Report. American Farmland Trust also says it's very likely a lot of farmland and ranch land could be owned by absentee owners when all is said and done, who have little or no farming experience.
1: Some people are all talk, but conservative farmer Wilton Simpson gets the job done. That's why 61 Florida sheriffs, 24 former Cattlemen Association presidents, and Governor Ron DeSantis all agree. We need Republican Wilton Simpson for Commissioner of Agriculture. They endorse him because Wilton's done the job before. Safeguarding our food supply? He got it done. Conservative Wilton Simpson banned hostile nations, including China, from buying Florida farmland. Standing with our farmers and against overdevelopment? He got it done. Conservative Wilton Simpson increased farmland preservation by 243%. Expanding Florida's wildlife corridors? He got it done. Conservative Wilton Simpson created the Florida Wildlife Corridor Program and conserved 18 million acres of Florida land, including thousands of acres of working farmland. Wilton Simpson is a conservative workhorse who gets the job done. A proven conservative farmer endorsed by Ron DeSantis. Wilton Simpson for Commissioner of Agriculture. Paid for by Wilton Simpson, Republican for Florida Commissioner of Agriculture.
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0: In ag news from the Southeast AgNet, the Food and Drug Administration has finalized new guidance aimed at reducing foodborne illness risks associated with fresh-cut fruits and vegetables. The guidance covers ready-to-eat produce that's been altered from its whole form, including sliced, chopped, diced, shredded, or peeled products such as cut lettuce, sliced melons, and diced onions. For growers, an important distinction is that FDA says the new guidance is primarily directed at fresh-cut produce processors and certain farm operations that also operate as food processing facilities. It does not establish new requirements specifically for farms. FDA's recommendations focus on controlling biological hazards during processing, including sanitation, employee practices, equipment, water, and steps used to wash and handle cut produce. The agency says cutting produce can increase safety risks because damaged plant tissue can provide conditions that allow pathogens to survive and grow. The guidance represents FDA's current recommendations and is not itself a new legally enforceable action.
1: Some people are all talk, but conservative farmer Wilton Simpson gets the job done. That's why 61 Florida sheriffs, 24 former Cattlemen Association presidents, and Governor Ron DeSantis all agree. We need Republican Wilton Simpson for Commissioner of Agriculture. They endorse him because Wilton's done the job before. Safeguarding our food supply? He got it done. Conservative Wilton Simpson banned hostile nations, including China, from buying Florida farmland. Standing with our farmers and against overdevelopment? He got it done. Conservative Wilton Simpson increased farmland preservation by 243%. Expanding Florida's wildlife corridors? He got it done. Conservative Wilton Simpson created the Florida Wildlife Corridor Program and conserved 18 million acres of Florida land, including thousands of acres of working farmland. Wilton Simpson is a conservative workhorse who gets the job done. A proven conservative farmer endorsed by Ron DeSantis. Wilton Simpson for Commissioner of Agriculture. Paid for by Wilton Simpson, Republican for Florida Commissioner of Agriculture.
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0: In livestock news from Southeast AgNet, recently, United States Secretary of Agriculture Brooke Rollins held an event at Moore Air Base in Texas. At this event, Secretary Rollins announced a new memorandum of understanding with the U.S. Department of Homeland Security. The goal of this MOU is to further reinforce the commitment to protect the nation's food, agriculture, and veterinary systems from New World screwworms. At the event, Secretary Rollins said, quote, "The United States has the strongest food and agriculture systems in the world. This new agreement builds upon the National Farm Security Action Plan in partnership with DHS. The MOU further aligns our animal health mission with DHS's border security and inspection authorities, so we are better positioned to detect, assess, and respond to agricultural threats like New World screwworm." For more information, visit southeastagnet.com.
1: Some people are all talk, but conservative farmer Wilton Simpson gets the job done. That's why 61 Florida sheriffs, 24 former Cattlemen Association presidents, and Governor Ron DeSantis all agree. We need Republican Wilton Simpson for Commissioner of Agriculture. They endorse him because Wilton's done the job before. Safeguarding our food supply? He got it done. Conservative Wilton Simpson banned hostile nations, including China, from buying Florida farmland. Standing with our farmers and against overdevelopment? He got it done. Conservative Wilton Simpson increased farmland preservation by 243%. Expanding Florida's wildlife corridors? He got it done. Conservative Wilton Simpson created the Florida Wildlife Corridor Program and conserved 18 million acres of Florida land, including thousands of acres of working farmland. Wilton Simpson is a conservative workhorse who gets the job done. A proven conservative farmer endorsed by Ron DeSantis. Wilton Simpson for Commissioner of Agriculture. Paid for by Wilton Simpson, Republican for Florida Commissioner of Agriculture.
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0: Hi, I'm Larry Harvey, County Commissioner, also candidate for County Commission District 4. 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We've invested millions of dollars in parks, our Sheriff's Department, Animal Services, Veteran Services. So let's keep the momentum going. I ask for your vote on August 18th or before. 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
1: NBC News Radio, I'm Mark Mayfield. Vice President J.D. Vance says keeping oil and gasoline affordable is the top U.S. priority in the war with Iran. Vance told Fox News the second goal is preventing Iran from obtaining a nuclear weapon. Flock is adding new security features to its surveillance system after multiple reports of police abusing the cameras. Tammy Trujillo explains.
2: Flock uses AI to scan and collect data on license plates, which is then shared by police departments across the U.S. Dozens of officers have been accused, though, of using the system for personal use, including stalking former partners. On Thursday, the CEO of Flock Safety announced new guardrails, such as requiring police to label every search with a case number and starting an automatic review for abnormal search activities. I'm Tammy Trujillo.
1: And Luigi Mangione is sent to plead guilty to federal charges in the killing of UnitedHealthcare CEO Brian Thompson. Mark Mayfield, NBC News Radio.
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4: A heat advisory remains in effect across nearly all of Florida today, with maximum heat index values forecast to hit between 105 to 113 degrees. The National Weather Service has issued alerts spanning from the Panhandle down to the Miami-Dade and Broward County line. And it's back to Miami Federal Court today in the amended lawsuit targeting the government's closure of Alligator Alcatraz. Friends of the Everglades Executive Director Eve Sample says,
5: "We have documented at least 20 acres of new pavement that's been laid out at the site. This is a site surrounded by Big Cypress National Preserve, surrounded by Everglades wetlands."
4: The lawsuit aims to get the courts to confirm federal laws were broken and the site is fully restored to its original state. The hearing starts at 11. The property tax referendum is undergoing changes. Florida Attorney General James Uthmeyer says that the original title of the proposed amendment was Save Our Homes from Excessive Property Taxes, but the new title is Increased Homestead Exemption, Lower Cap on Increases in Non-Homesteaded Property Assessments. He also took out the part that promised property taxes would be fully eliminated in the future. Frontier Airlines Airbus A321 carrying up to 230 passengers forced to make an emergency landing at Fort Lauderdale Hollywood International Airport after four flight attendants suddenly got sick. The crew reported sudden headaches, severe nausea, prompting paramedics to meet the plane directly at the gate. The airline canceled two subsequent flights as investigators look into a potential cause. And let the games begin.
6: Dolphins get a first glimpse of their new look team tonight as Miami faces the Commanders in Washington in their preseason debut. This is the Fins' first preseason trip to Washington since 1998, which Miami won. Eric Rodriguez, Miami.
4: The Tampa Bay Bucks also start their preseason tonight on the road against the Jets, while the Jags meet the Saints in New Orleans tomorrow afternoon. With Florida's news, I'm Natalie Rodriguez.
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10: I have unbelievable news for you. 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Hey, this is Pastor Darren. 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Now, I don't know what environment you were raised in. 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Now, some, unfortunately, may have been raised in homes where you've been discouraged at every turn. But regardless, if you're a Christian today, if you know Christ, you have been empowered by the Holy Spirit to do unbelievable things. Paul is traveling. 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He shares it with them. They come to faith, they're baptized, and then look what happens. And when Paul laid his hands on them, the Holy Spirit came to them, and they began speaking in tongues and prophesying. 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
12: Good morning, everybody. 7:05 on a Friday. I'm Mark, sitting in for Mary Mackie Connor Saucier. We'll be back next week. Yeah, this is the last day of consecutive days that I get to do while she's away. She'll be back on Monday. I'll be with her on next Friday. As far as I know, I will be, unless I get replaced. Hey, you were on the radio. We heard you were terrible. Get out of here. Not that I take anything with a grain of salt, but that's another story altogether. All right, let's take a look at the weather. All right, apparently on the front porch, got about a half an inch of rain yesterday. Yeah, it was bad at times, no question. 50% chance of showers and thunderstorms, mainly after 2 o'clock today. Mostly sunny and hot. High near 96. Heat index values as high as 110 degrees. Yes, summer continues on, ladies and gentlemen. There will be light and variable winds. New rainfall amounts of less than a tenth of an inch, except higher amounts possible in thunderstorms. Tonight, 30% chance of showers and thunderstorms, mainly before 10 o'clock, partly cloudy, a low around 75, light south wind. So, yeah, I'm looking at the weather tonight. And, yeah, especially for the first official day of night of football in this county. Well, it won't be in this county. All county teams are on the road for this first week, including Palatka and their preseason matchup that they have against North Marion. Tomorrow, 30% chance of showers and thunderstorms after 2 o'clock, sunny and hot, high near 97. Heat index values as high as 113. Bring the eggs. You'll be able to fry them on the sidewalk. Mm-hmm. Light southwest winds tomorrow night, 30% chance of showers and thunderstorms, mainly before 8 p.m., mostly clear, a low around 76 with a calm wind, and Sunday, 20% chance of showers and thunderstorms after 2, otherwise mostly sunny and hot, high near 97 with a light west wind, and 20% chance of showers and thunderstorms before 2 a.m. Sunday night, partly cloudy, low around 76. Monday, it's going to be a high, sunny, hot, high near 98 degrees. Oh, the summer fun never ends. Currently on the front porch right now at our beautiful studios here at WIYD AM and FM and our pop cousin across the way, WPLK. It is 75 degrees right now. All right, 7:07 in the morning, and yes, I'm going to check the roads to see if any... Hey, nobody's doing anything wrong. That's good. Good, good, good. I like that. I like that a whole bunch. So just be careful out there on the roads, whatever you're doing. And, yeah, do what's best out there for you. But be careful, whatever you do. Be careful out there. So I had something off the top of my head. And, of course, everything kind of like dissipates. When the bright lights come on and they're saying to you, oh, what are you going to say? Usually I have something to say. But, yeah, not right now at this moment, but I will share something with you. I always like to look at the Associated Press's morning news brief stuff that they have on my app. And there's this debate that's been going on for a long, long time about, well, maybe we should move the clocks up or move them back, or maybe we shouldn't and let nature take its course and allow things to happen the way they do. And, yeah, I'm sorry, but I don't want it. You know, it's just the way the earth tilts on its axis. You know, I maybe it's just me, but, yeah, I'm not crazy about being outside at 7 in the morning and it's dark and I could barely see my hand. You know, usually I associate 7 a.m. with the sun coming up. But yeah, there are moments where it's not. But I was reading this right before the show. And I'm just going to quote from the story on the Associated Press. And it says, taking the shifting of the clock twice a year in most of the United States, once forward and then back again, a system that moves the time to let people enjoy daylight hours later in the evening. Now, while people love the light, a lot of them loathe having to make the change. We get it. And nowadays, you know, on our electronic devices, they do it automatically for us. My laptop, my phone, anywhere that's automatic, they'll move it up or move it back. So much so that the House of Representatives last month overwhelmingly passed legislation calling for the shift to become permanent year-round. Unfortunately for them, its prospects for passage in the Senate aren't high. And, okay, maybe you don't remember this, maybe you do. I'm not so sure, but the country tried it in the 1970s, all right? And it was wildly unpopular and short-lived. Nobody liked it. So please, don't, that was 50 years ago. You don't come back complaining like they did in the 70s. Shut up. But it continues to be brought up and an indication that the way we keep the clock counts. It says the methods different peoples and communities have used to track their lives haven't existed in a vacuum. They've been impacted by culture, by religion, by economics and technology, by the governing principles both within nations and among them. And people apparently, it affects their health. Yeah, it affects their health, their sleep patterns. It turns out like pretty much anything where people are involved, there's a politics to time. Yeah, I get it. I get both sides of the story. But like I said, I do not want to find my body parts at 7 in the morning because it's so dark outside, or trying to find my way through a dark alley at that hour because I'm so used to having the sun come up at 7 in the morning or whatever the case is. Now, you know, if you're living in the southern part of the United States, it's different. It's much different. You know, the sun doesn't come up for a little later time. But when I used to go back home to New Jersey and I was down, you know, not in my old bedroom, but I was downstairs and in a utility bedroom that we had at my house growing up, you know, 5 o'clock in the morning in May, it was already bright. I don't know. You know, maybe it's just the shift in where you are. And I'm sure if I lived in Maine or Massachusetts or Vermont, New Hampshire, it's like, wow, the sun's up. Or better yet, if you're in like northern Alaska and it's like daylight almost 24 hours a day during the summer. Now, that's a weird thought. I mean, everybody has a different opinion on what they feel is perfect for them in terms of light. And when it's supposed to be dark. Hey, look, I'm not crazy about it being dark at like 5:30 in the evening. I'm not crazy about that at all. But it's just the way that works sometimes. And you bite your tongue and you go, okay. And you realize that in the winter you have less time in terms of daylight. And unlike summer where, you know, sun comes up at about 6:30 in the morning and it sets like 9. There's a big difference. There's a big difference. And I get that. I guess, you know, that's the way some people are. And that's what makes our country a little different. Makes us unique. Everybody's got differing opinions on things. So there you go. All right. Enough of me ranting. Let's get right to the music. We're going to go back to 1990 and the album called No Fences by the man who really set country music on its ear and on its head, for that matter, in the 1990s. This is a song about, well, what might have been, what could have been. Have fate changed things differently? But in the end, things worked out okay. This is Garth Brooks, number one hit from late 1990, early 91. This is called Unanswered Prayers. 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

0: That man is a perfect example of what you would have if you became a big-time songwriter and then you made it on your own as an artist. You know, this guy wrote some real big country hits. He wrote Little Red Rodeo for Colin Ray. He wrote Bye Bye and I'm All Right for Jody Messina for a little while. And then My Next 30 Years for Tim McGraw, Right on the Money for Alan Jackson, I Was for Neil McCoy. And then he made it as a singer with a song called Carlene. And then a number one hit called Just Another Day in Paradise. I'm talking about Phil Vassar, Lynchburg, Virginia's own Phil Vassar. That was the second number one hit in 2004. And that was called In a Real Love. At 7:21 on a Friday morning, I am Mark sitting in for Mary Mackey Connor Saucier. So I was looking at, again, the Associated Press app that I have. And they did a Today in History. And pretty important day in history. It was 91 years ago today, August 14th, 1935. President Roosevelt, Franklin Delano Roosevelt, signed the Social Security Act into law, ensuring income for elderly Americans and creating a federal unemployment insurance program. I loathe human beings who tell us, oh, you don't need Social Security anymore, you know, and people do need it. I'm sorry, we can't work forever. So if you're belly aching over that, stop it. Just stop. We need that money. We need that after we are done or no longer can function like we used to. All right, so, yeah, anybody who's complaining about, especially in Congress, just shut up. Don't bother. Anyway, I'm done that rant. When we come back, we've got the National Day calendar for not only today, but for the weekend as well. There's not a lot on there. I'm surprised. You know, there are Saturdays and Sundays when I'm here with Mary on a Friday, and it just looked like the list is endless, but not today. All right. Anyway, we'll be back right here on your Kickin' Country station, WIYD, AM and FM, streaming live on MassCapitalRadio.com, 7:23.
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0: 7:25, almost 7:26 on a Friday morning, 75 degrees on the front porch right now. And it's time now to do the National Day Calendar for this Friday, August 14th, the year 2026. It is day number 226 of the year, which means another 139 more to go before we see the next year. And yes, for all those procrastinators out there, it is exactly 19 weeks before Christmas. So no reason to procrastinate unless you feel like you have one. Like, yeah, I'll do all my Christmas shopping on December 24th. Guilty as charged. All right, so let's get right into it. Today is Creamsicle Day. Yeah, I know. Creams, take it or leave it. That's how I look at creamsicles. They're nice and yummy, but yeah, after a while, it's too much for me. And it's Navajo Code Talkers Day, so let's talk a little about that one. Navajo Code Talkers are most famous for their work during World War II. However, they were first used by the military in World War I, did you know? And at the start of World War II, there were 29 original code talkers. By the end of the war, the U.S. government had over 400 code talkers working to fight the Nazis. And every code talker during World War I and World War II was either drafted or volunteered, even though they were not allowed to vote in their country. You know, how absurd that was. True. Very true. All right, so let's go right into tomorrow and Sunday. First for Saturday, August 15th, it is Leathercraft Day. Yeah, Leathercraft Day. I'm not so sure what that is. I think I do, but you know, I'm not 100% sure. It is Lemon Meringue Pie Day. Every so often I can go for a good lemon meringue, though, again, can't do that every day. Yeah. Guilty pleasure that just cannot be guilty every day for you. And Relaxation Day. So let's see how we could do that. Read a book. Okay. Have a picnic in the park. Yeah, me and the ants, that'll go over well. Take a walk along the beach. What beach? I'm 26 miles away. Drive on a country road. I could do that. I live in Putnam County. Take photographs of things that interest you. I have enough problems taking photographs of things that, well, I have to take pictures of, and I ain't a great photographer by any means. And take a swim at the local pool or lake. Just make sure if it's the lake that there are no alligators in it, okay? And on Sunday, it is Airborne Day. Yeah. Tell a joke day. Why did a chicken cross the road to get to the other side? There you go. Rum Day. Everybody loves rum, right? There are a few of you that don't. I don't understand. And if it's Airborne Day, of course, it's Roller Coaster Day. Because on a roller coaster, you have to be airborne practically. And then you're not airborne. Then you are airborne. And you're not airborne. Yeah. So a little, some fun facts or fun destinations. The oldest roller coasters are believed to have originated from the Russian mountains built in the 17th century near St. Petersburg, Russia. Yeah, of course, it would have to be a Russian invention, right? Yeah. In 1872, J.G. Taylor received a patent for the roller coaster and created an elevated railway in Rhode Island, 400 feet long and could carry 9 passengers. Mm-hmm. And a roller coaster that I have actually ridden on. I have been on this one, the Kingda Ku, or the Kingda Ka, I should say. It's at Six Flags Great Adventure in Jackson Township, New Jersey. I was on this thing about 8 years ago. It's currently the tallest roller coaster in the world, 456 feet or 45 stories high. Yeah, and it felt like every 45 stories high, 456 feet high. Yeah, it felt every bit like that when I was on that 8 years ago. Last time I tried a roller coaster was 3 years ago over at Wild Adventures in Valdosta. My better half and I realized after we were done and I was ready to throw up, roller coasters may not be for me or her anymore. Yeah. Let's go over to the water park. We'll be there for a few hours. At least we know it's not up and down, and rolling rivers are a whole lot easier than a roller coaster. Age has a way of catching up to you. I don't care what you think. I don't care what you say. Age will catch up to you. All right. So always beware of that. Today's weather. Got a half an inch of rain here at the studio yesterday. Yes, it did come down at one time in the late evening. And yeah, it came down pretty good. That's for sure. All right. Today, 50% chance of showers and thunderstorms, mainly after 2 o'clock. Mostly sunny and hot, though. High near 96. Heat index values as high as 110. Light and variable winds, new rainfall amounts of less than a tenth of an inch, except higher amounts possible in thunderstorms. Tonight, 30% chance of showers and thunderstorms, mainly before 10 p.m., partly cloudy, low around 75, light south winds. Saturday, 30% chance of showers and thunderstorms after 2 o'clock, sunny and hot, high near 97. Heat index values as high as 113 with light southwest winds. And Saturday night, 30% chance of showers and thunderstorms, mainly before 8 o'clock, mostly clear, low around 76, calm winds. That's what it says. I'm just reading it. Sunday, 30%, there's actually 20% chance of showers, thunderstorms after 2 o'clock, mostly sunny and hot, high near 97, and there's a light west wind, which doesn't help. Even if there was a wind, what effect do you get in a wind when it's 97 outside? I ask that question. Sunday night, 20% chance of showers, thunderstorms before 2 a.m., low around 76. It'll be partly cloudy. And Monday, to start the new week, sunny, hot, high near 98. Yeah, summer's still around. 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After what they do, the Florida News Network Sports, I'll tell you a little about the football schedule for the county teams. Everybody is on the road tonight in what is week zero. It's not week one, it's week zero. That's because Crescent City and Interlochen are playing in the Sunshine State Athletic Association. They abandoned the FHSAA and they're on their own to do that. And they're opening up. Palatka's got a preseason game. I'll tell you more about it when we get back. All right. Or later on in this hour. All right. This is one of the songs that introduced us to her practically a generation ago. It's hard to believe she was just an early 20-something from Texas. This is Miranda Lambert and Kerosene on your Kickin' Country station, WIYD, AM and FM, streaming live on BassCapitalRadio.com.

Fun fact, that song was written by Neil Diamond. Yeah, he wrote it, but he didn't ever release a version of the song until the 2018 50th Anniversary Collector's Edition, which was a 6-CD set, and was released about the same time that he announced that he was retiring from touring. He had discovered that he had Parkinson's at that time. But he wrote that song. Glen Campbell had a top 5 country hit and top 40 pop hit with that in the summer of 1977, about this time, actually. And was a number one hit on the Adult Contemporary chart as well. And it was the follow-up to his number one hit, Southern Nights. That's Sunflower on your Kickin' Country station. 7:40 almost right now. We're going to take a break. My spotlight year tomorrow on the show that I do every Saturday morning from 10 a.m. to noon over at WPLK, Top 20 Countdown, is from August 15th, 1969, which was on that day, the beginning of the three-day Woodstock concert up in upstate New York. 57th anniversary of that is tomorrow. But we're going to count down the pop hits from that particular weekend in 1969. I'm going to count down the top three songs.

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6: 7:44 right now on this Friday morning, 75 degrees on the front porch. I'm Mark sitting in for Mary. And as I always say, when the cat's away, the mice will play. Mary's on vacation or she's been away for a while. And I get to play the top three songs on our Spotlight Year tomorrow on Top 20 Countdown on WPLK, our pop radio cousin over there. I'll be counting down the top 20 songs on the pop chart from the Billboard Hot 100, actually, from August 15th, 1969. It was the day that the three-day festival known as Woodstock on Max Yasgur's farm was taking place in upstate New York. But the rest of America, who wasn't in New York, who wasn't tuned into what was going on in Woodstock, and really in all over that were country music fans, these were the top three songs on the Billboard country chart from this date in 1969. First up at number three is a song, well, we'll peek right here at number three on the Billboard country chart. It's by a guy who had from West Plains, Missouri. Okay, Missouri or Missouri, depends on how you pronounce it. Had 81 chart hits. 28 of those were the top 10, and he had three number one hits. But what is he better known for? He's more known for being Dolly Parton's singing partner when she was starting to come up. He gave her a chance to become a star on his regular TV show. And, yeah, she more than took advantage of it. So when you think of Dolly Parton, you certainly think of this guy. His name is Porter Wagner. And here he is with a song at number three from August 14th, 15th, for that matter, from this date, 1969. 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

sound effects back in 1969. That man would have been 99 years old on Wednesday. He would have been celebrating birthday. We lost him in 2007. The late Porter Wagoner, Big Win, song number 3 from this date, 1969, which is also our spotlight year on tomorrow's show on WPLK, Top 20 Countdown, which will be August 15th, 1969. All right, song number 2 was a big pop hit at this time in 1969 for Kenny Rogers and the First Edition. Yes, I did say pop chart, the pop music edition, and Kenny Rogers in the same breath, or almost the same breath. That is because he was a pop star first before he turned over to the country scene. Mike Settle of the group The First Edition wrote this song, but it was Bill Anderson who made it a big hit on the country chart. He peaked at number 2. That's where this song was. This date, 1969. This is Bill Anderson and his version of But You Know I Love You on your Kickin' Country station, WIYD, AM and FM, streaming live on BassCapitalRadio.com.

0: The pop version of that song was by Kenny Rogers in the First Edition. They were out on the pop chart at that time with their Mel Tilla song called Ruby Don't Take Your Love to Town. You'll hear that song, but I'm not going to tell you where it was on the pop chart on my show tomorrow from 10 a.m. until noon on WPLK, the Top 20 Countdown, August 15th, 1969. You'll hear it there. But you heard Bill Anderson's remake of the Kenny Rogers in the First Edition song, But You Know I Love You. It was song number two on the country chart this date in 1969. So Porter Wagoner, number three, Bill Anderson, number two. Who's number one? You'll have to find out in the second hour of our show. All right, Florida News Network Sports is coming up, and we'll be back right here on your Kickin' Country station, WIYD, AM and FM, streaming live on BassCapitalRadio.com.
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2: Kansas City Chiefs quarterback Patrick Mahomes won't suit up for his team's preseason opener. Head coach Andy Reid confirmed that Mahomes will sit against the Los Angeles Rams tomorrow as he works his way back from a torn ACL. The Phillies took down the Twins 7-1 in the cornfields of Iowa. Kyle Schwarber launched a pair of homers in the annual Field of Dreams game from Dyersville. Almost 30 Hall of Famers emerged from the corn as part of the pregame ceremony as Philly snapped a two-game losing streak. And the Red Sox salvaged their series finale against the Blue Jays after cruising to a 7-0 victory in Toronto. Caleb Durbin went 3-for-5 with a grand slam and 5 runs batted in. Red Sox interim manager Chad Tracy says Peyton Toll did what they needed.
3: Kind of look up and saw the pitch count where it was at. A lot of early count swings, a lot of weak contact, had the fastball, got on the hands quite a bit. Just we needed a deep start. We got a great deep start, needed a win, gave us a win. He was awesome.
2: That's sports, Colin McIntyre.
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0: 7:55 on a Friday morning. I'm Mark, sitting in for Mary Mackey Connor Saucier, and usually, well, I'm here on Fridays with her, but I'm just doing it solo. And normally, when I'm not here, I'm down there at 220 St. John's Avenue, putting together the sports section of the Palatka Daily News. That's what I do on a regular basis. And of course, I wanted to let you know that football season is practically here. Yeah. Sunshine State Athletic Association games for both Interlochen and Crescent City tonight, both on the road. Interlochen will be at Trenton. Crescent City will be down in the Melbourne area and Palm Bay Bayside High, both games starting at 7:30 and at 7 o'clock. Palatka will be at North Marion in a preseason game. Doesn't count. It'll still be 0-0 at the end of the day. And, well, yeah, and you could hear next week's game against St. Augustine right here on your Kickin' Country station, WIYD, AM and FM, at 7 o'clock. That's when the game starts. All right. Number one song on the Billboard Country chart for the 35th week and a record 17th week at number one on the Billboard Hot 100 chart, Ella Langley. She continues to stay at the top. This is Choosin' Texas, taking us right to the top of the hour on your Kickin' Country station, WIYD, AM and FM, streaming live on Bass Capital Radio.

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1: NBC News Radio, I'm Jennifer Kuiper. Luigi Mangione, according to multiple reports, is set to plead guilty. Federal charges in the killing of United Healthcare CEO Brian Thompson. Vice President J.D. Vance says the number one goal in the war with Iran is to keep oil and gasoline cheap for Americans. Here's Mark Mayfield.
2: The number two goal, Vance said, is to make sure Iran never gets a nuclear weapon. In an interview with Fox News Thursday, Vance said he's confident the U.S. is accomplishing both of those goals, but that the Iranians are unpredictable. Gas prices are up significantly since the start of the war launched by the U.S. and Israel back in February. That's in large part because Iran effectively choked off the Strait of Hormuz, an important waterway that saw about 20% of the world's maritime oil traffic pre-war.
1: Luke Combs will return to U.S. stadiums next spring. The country music superstar will kick off his My Kind of Saturday Night tour on April 3rd in Arlington, Texas. I'm Jennifer Kuiper, NBC News Radio.
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4: Is back to Miami federal court today in an amended lawsuit targeting the government's closure of alligator Alcatraz. Friends of the Everglades executive director Eve Sample says they left a mess behind.
5: We have documented at least 20 acres of new pavement that's been laid out at the site. This is a site surrounded by Big Cypress National Preserve, surrounded by Everglades wetlands. So that needs to be addressed.
4: The lawsuit seeks court confirmation that federal laws were broken. Pinellas County battling mosquitoes that carry dengue fever after two local cases were identified.
6: Alyssa Barrow with Pinellas County Emergency Management says the mosquito species that spread dengue like to breed in standing water on private property.
7: These mosquitoes specifically breed in containers around your home. That could be your bird bath, that could be your gutters.
6: Barrow says mosquito dunks contain a larvicide that the county is also spreading to stop the next generation. County workers are also offering to fog backyards. Barrow says to check your property for standing water and cover arms and legs when outside. Gordon Bird, Clearwater.
4: The August 18th primary is days away and candidates are crisscrossing the state. Republican candidate for Governor Byron Donalds campaigning alongside Senator Rick Scott.
8: Don't let it wait. The polls are open now. Go vote.
4: Lieutenant Governor candidate Democrat Gwen Graham alongside Dave Jolly voted early.
9: This race is not about being a Democrat, Republican, or independent. What it's about is the future of Florida.
4: More than 1.3 million Floridians have already voted ahead of next Tuesday's election. The Tampa Bay Rays back in action tonight looking for their 10th straight win when they host the Baltimore Orioles at the Trop. The Rays' lead in the American League East is 6.5 games. Miami Dolphins preseason kicks off tonight in Washington against the Commanders. The Tampa Bay Bucks play tonight in New York against the Jets. And the Jacksonville Jaguars are in New Orleans taking on the Saints tomorrow afternoon. With Florida's News, I'm Karen Curtis.
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12: 50% chance of showers and thunderstorms mainly after 2 o'clock today. Mostly sunny and hot with a high near 96. Heat index values again at 110. Light and variable winds, north new rainfall amounts less of a tenth of an inch. However, except higher in possible thunderstorms area. And that's your weather for the Bass Capital area.
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0: And good morning.
1: And good morning to you.
0: It's Friday. It's Friday.
1: We're not excited.
0: I keep waiting for a hallelujah button. I can just hit and go, hallelujah, it's here at last.
1: Hallelujah. We want to hit the button, definitely, that keeps your AC running or your fans
0: or
1: whatever.
0: Oh, something. It's just unbearable. And I thought yesterday I'd done so good. I had waited till like 5:30 to go outside to do something. I should have waited till 9:30.
1: What was it? I got in the car yesterday at 4 o'clock. It was 103, according to the... I believe it.
0: I believe it, and I'm thinking, nah. This redhead needs to head north for a while.
1: Well, I went home, and then I thought later, I want a... I deserve a...
0: You did deserve one yesterday.
1: I want a milkshake. So I go buy Sonic, buy a milkshake. I forgot they had it lower priced at a certain time. Anyway, I get home. The cats are waiting, going...
0: It's already milkless. Yeah. It's already melted down to milk.
1: No, and all of a sudden I turn around and one of the little...
0: Sweethearts
1: has knocked over my chocolate milkshake.
0: That way they could get some.
1: I mean, really, I was feeding them.
0: Today is National Dreamsicle Day. Creamsicle Day.
1: Dreamsicle? Oh, remember Dreamsicle. Remember when Dreamsicles had that, you'd buy them at the by the school usually, and they had a...
0: The push-ups?
1: Yeah, but there was a toy in it. I mean...
0: Oh, I don't remember the toy. Walton does, but I
1: okay.
0: don't.
1: Walton Pellisier
0: is in here with us.
1: Is in here with us this morning, and we're about close enough, age wise. But they used to have.
2: I remember it
1: for ages. I had one that was a cowboy, you know, riding a horse.
2: The trick or the excitement was, what am I going to get?
1: Yes,
2: she licked down on her cheek.
0: Well, see, but at that point, I was probably still in South Florida, and we didn't have an ice cream man.
1: Well, we were much more sophisticated.
0: Yes,
1: obviously.
0: You were.
2: We were high tech.
0: We were in a town the size of Francis or smaller.
1: Mm. Okay, that was small. Well, in those days, they didn't get quite so.
0: Now, Cracker Jacks. Now, we used to fight over who's going to get the prize at the Cracker Jack box. And the cereal box, because my brother would stick his hand right down the middle of that cereal box and get it before anybody else did.
1: Smart boy. Let's see. We do have a couple things news-wise, but I wanted to get... But anyway, we do want to tell you they are, and we'll tell you more about this on Monday again and exactly who to get a hold of and everything. But County Commission is doing a deal for Light Up Putnam. They want to put a Christmas tree up on the courthouse lawn on the St. John's side. Mm-hmm. So this is Leota Wilkinson. Now, this is not the county.
0: This is not county paying for it.
2: No.
1: They want you to...
2: Private funded.
1: Private funding. And they want... they're looking for help on that. From the community and all of the Putnam County. It's not going to affect the Maltby Oak. We were making very sure of that. It's going to be on the other... side. If you're facing the courthouse on St. John's, it'd be on the left-hand side.
0: It's going to be on the parking lot side.
1: Yeah. So,
0: see, my in my dreams, because they can't do it, I want to see twinkle lights in the Maltby Oak. You know, the LEDs that are not hot, just twinkle lights. But
2: be pretty.
0: They're pretty, but somebody, I don't know that you can physically do it with the tree.
1: They did something like that one time. Wasn't it like they had a... netting. But do you remember when they used to outline the buildings downtown in lights?
2: I do.
1: And
0: some
1: that looked great.
0: Some of them still have those lights there. I just wonder if the people that are in them now know what that little light switch is for.
1: Good point. This Light Up Putnam is, you need to go to a site called One Putnam, and that's the numeral One Putnam on Facebook, I guess.
0: She's supposed to be sending all that to us.
1: Yeah.
0: So we're going to try to get it up on our website so you can link to it when she gets it to us.
1: And it is various things. I mean, there's a community champion, which is $5,000. But then there's a friend of the tree, $100. And you know what? Send them $20.
2: Everything helps.
1: It makes a difference. So, if you go to the one Putnam Facebook site, you can call 386, if you don't want to go to that, call 386-385-5511. And we will be telling you more about this. But the only thing is there's kind of a deadline. They have to have the first
0: The down payment is in September.
1: 1st of September. So,
0: y'all hurry up.
1: Yeah, it would be the day after Thanksgiving, the lighting ceremony, and hopefully
0: they want to do it just prior to the parade. So when the lights go on that tree, you know the parade's starting.
2: There you go. Good plan.
1: Well, we were talking yesterday. St. Augustine always has a big deal for Knights of Lights. They are so torn up in St. Augustine right now. If you have not been downtown,
0: don't go.
1: Don't go. But anyway,
0: unless you drive a mini car, then you might get in. The kids were home, all of them in trucks, and discovered they had to Uber everywhere to get around in St. Augustine because they couldn't park a truck. So it's pretty rough.
1: And the entryway on when you turn off A1A onto King Street is torn up, so you have to know.
0: You got to know the back roads.
1: Back roads kind of to get. So I mean, here's an opportunity for Palatka to show. And I think if they coordinate this right, it will be a really.
0: I have the pilot club figure out somewhere to light the courthouse, and maybe instead of the riverfront, but to light the paths at the courthouse.
1: Oh, yeah, we were talking about it. Do you remember they used to have the pilot clock club of Palatka used to have the bags with the luminaries, and they would light those, and they would glow for a couple hours.
2: Yeah, several hours. They'd have them all down River Street.
1: Yeah, and they were really.
0: I always thought
1: they were kind of special. You know, it was.
2: I'll take you way back. Do you remember? you might not have been here, Red, but Marsha was. You remember getting your numbers in the newspaper?
0: And yes. That was still going on when I came to town.
2: Was it? Going business to business, checking
0: your number against the newspaper. Yeah.
1: And then somebody at the paper decided not to do it anymore. Or maybe the merchants, I don't know. Anyway, they didn't do it. Then Bob Beecham got them to start back up, but I think he did it in the Penny Saver.
2: Could be.
0: But anyway, maybe that'll come
1: people
0: back.
1: People got the biggest kick out
2: They
1: of
2: loved
1: that.
2: It. They really did.
0: And I'd like to see, you know, the talk of trying to keep the shops open at night. There are more shops downtown than people realize. You know, everybody thinks it's nothing but offices. No, it's not. That's one of the things.
2: It seems to be a trend of that coming back.
1: It does, doesn't it?
2: Slow
0: trend. And a lot of times that's a hot date for us after we've had dinner or we're taking it with us. If you go home, the dog begs. So we'll go down Reed and come back up St. John's.
2: The old timers call that Dragon Lemon.
0: Dragon Lemon.
1: By the way, Somebody was going through. Oh well, they changed the name to St. John's Avenue.
0: I want to go back to Lemon Street.
1: Lemon.
2: And you know where it got its name?
0: Lemon trees.
2: It was lined with lemon trees. That was.
1: And all of a sudden, it hit me the other
2: day. Part of the decor.
1: As you go on St. John's Avenue, headed west, you get to
0: Lemon Heights.
1: Lemon Heights. You remember that whole area was known as Lemon Heights, and there's a book out now, a picture book on Palatka, very nice. But anyway, they were doing a little plug for it, and they were talking about, oh well, it was because lemon, you know, it has a bad connotation. I thought, no, it doesn't.
0: I've been down there picking lemons to go and make lemon pie or lemonade.
1: Well, it used to be, you know, up until about the big house on the hill. That was where the Brick Street stopped, and now this is like 1920s or something. I've been told this. It's not a personal recollection.
0: I was
1: going to
0: say, are you telling me something that I don't know there over? She's changed her employment record on me.
2: I have an old story for you, which is right up the road here. When it was called, I think, the Heights, which is in front of the old Palatka Daily News right down here, when it was dirt. Mr. Hills there behind it, and that the Model T's would get stuck when it would rain really bad up that hill, and he would get paid a dime with his two mules to come pull the Model T's out.
0: Oh, gracious.
2: He said he was making big money. He prayed for rain all the time.
0: George Duck used to talk about Dragon Lemon Street, but they'd go up to what they called Darktown, which was anything past Palm Avenue because there was nothing out there, no lights, no nothing. And that was Darktown because you couldn't see anything. And
2: I can remember when you crossed Palm Avenue, it was just desolate.
0: That was it.
2: It was woods.
0: So
1: that's true. Yeah. You know, people don't.
2: I can remember that.
1: Yeah, things change, and you go, wait a minute, didn't that used to be? It was like the.
0: Somebody asked me one day why you and I are always telling people, well, this is where, you know.
2: My daughter's giving me a fit about it. But anyway, I said, because I want you to know history. I want you to know things about your area.
0: The Zaya Marketplace. I was trying to tell somebody how to get there. I couldn't think of what street it was on. I said, it's the old Coovers. I said, it's right behind Ronnie Carville's office, you know.
1: Where Ralph House of Flowers. You know. Ralph DeBell used to have a men's shop.
2: Mm-hmm.
0: And
1: right in the corner. It's where, and then it was First Federal, and now it's for sale.
0: True. Yeah, and it's right behind that. But, I mean, I can't remember the name of the streets, but I can remember what used to be there. Mm-hmm. I had to tell somebody where Cooley's was the other day, and they couldn't figure out where I was talking. I said, the old Jerry's Drive-In. Then they got that. And it's still Walt's Barbecue, even though it's something else. You know,
2: that's
0: people
2: right.
0: know.
2: That's people how, identify it to this day.
0: Yeah,

0: it's just, it is kind of funny how you get, and then people come in town, what are you talking about? And you're going,
1: you're a newbie.
2: You're not from here, are you?
3: You're not from here, are you?
1: If they don't know about Jerry's Fried Chicken Boxes on Wednesday night, they're not from here.
2: No, absolutely not. Good fried puppies.
1: Yeah.
0: There we go. Oh, yes. Puppies. Yeah. Yes.
1: Y'all had good, the best barbecue. They had the best fried chicken.
0: Hey, let's just be honest here. We wanted to talk about something. Walton's in for a couple of things, but one of the...
1: Let's do a clarification.
0: One, a clarification sort of thing. The Tuesday's meeting, right?
2: Yes, ma'am.
0: The Putnam County Commission, of course, Walton is on the a commissioner, elected commissioner, and an item came up regarding the his being on the canvassing board. Mm-hmm. The canvassing board, every county has them. It is a way of keeping things honest. Mm-hmm. Part of it is these are the people that certify the machines. You have experts who look at them, but then you're there to, and it is a, normally the chair of the county commission or a representative. It is a county judge, and it is a
2: supervisor of elections.
0: Supervisor of elections.
1: Yeah, I remember him talking last year about he picked up one that had a signature on the back of it that was sent in. He said that's not the right signature. They knew that it was not the man. He said, I know the man's handwriting.
2: Mm-hmm.
0: Well, and you know,
1: they catch things like
0: they
1: that.
0: They do catch things. They also, in addition, I mean, they check the machines. They will also are the ones who look through the ballots. And if there's a dispute, that's...
2: it's a vote between the three of them.
0: So, you know, it is a safeguard for
2: absolutely
0: voting. People talk about, and by the way, we will remind you, early voting is still on through tomorrow. You do need some form of identification.
2: Absolutely.
0: They can yap all they want about it, but, you know, your driver's license.
1: I have
2: military ID.
1: Yeah, I have never voted in all my life without having to show a driver's license.
0: I don't know what the big deal is. I don't remember.
2: Yeah, I don't either.
0: But anyway, but because of, I think people are very, very cautious this year.
2: Mm-hmm.
0: Because of, and it's not Putnam County, it's the nation. You were appointed by Leota Wilkinson, who is the chair of
2: mm-hmm.
0: the commission, to be the representative from the county commission.
2: Yes, ma'am.
0: So you stepped down the other day. So
2: yes, ma'am.
0: Let's give your side of it.
2: Okay. Well, mine's all documented by what happened. I mean, you can check it for sure. Go back to the canvassing board. One thing that they do is they, if there's a ballot that's in question, because people will mark their ballots, the craziest things you've ever seen, instead of coloring in the oval, they'll X out everybody else's name they didn't want, or they'll circle the entire name and everything of the guy that they do want, or the person, candidate. They determine voter intent,
0: mm-hmm.
2: and between the three of them, they go, what was this voter's intent? Did they vote for this person or against this person, or what was their intent? That's one of the clarifications that they
1: just be glad
2: on.
1: We're not doing mm-hmm. dangling chads anymore.
2: That's right. No, when I got appointed, I don't remember how long ago, but anyhow, we had not had a canvassing board meeting, hadn't had anything, and a gubernatorial candidate came to town, and I liked what he had to say, and I was very impressed with his what he stood for and things that are important to me. And I decided I'm going to support this man, and I wrote him a check. And we had not had our first canvassing board meeting at all. And so we had our meeting, and then they told us, they said, you need to take this four-hour class online to update you on all the election laws that may have changed or whatever from the last election cycle. And so I did, and when I watched it, it came out that you can donate to a candidate, but you cannot get out there and wear a shirt and wave a sign.
1: Actively campaign.
2: But you can give them a check. That's fine. Well, that just didn't set well with me. So I called Mr. Overturf, and I told myself, I think I'm
0: the supervisor of elections.
2: I said, I may have to resign because I've already given this man a check. And he said, well, let's let the judge weigh in on this and see what he says sits on those meetings. And I said, well, my conscience just doesn't feel good because to me, if you're writing them a check, you're for them and you're doing – everything. I mean, you're helping them win their campaign, so you're a supporter. in my opinion, more than even that standing out there waving a sign. But anyhow, so I made him aware of it, and it was no disgrace in my mind to step down. I mean, I gave the man money before I knew, and I might have stepped down prior to if I had known and then wrote him a check, because he stands for the values that mean something to me. And so that's the way it all went down. It wasn't that Walton violated a law or anything like that, not knowingly. I did it prior to, and it's now been resolved, and Commissioner Newbold is now the primary, and I think Commissioner Wilkson is the secondary, auxiliary, as they call it, I guess it is. And it's all taken care of, as far as I know. And
0: but because it was like, when you make a campaign contribution, you have to...
2: Well, it's reported. It's all
0: reported. Absolutely. So it wasn't a hidden...
2: I wrote him a check.
0: That's pretty...
1: You can't hide that.
2: No, not at all. No, I wasn't intending to hide.
1: No, but what I'm saying is that people, if you watch the newspaper, because they frequently will list who has written, who has donated to what campaign.
0: Yeah, there's a certain level, and they publish whoever, you know, who can the contributions. Mm-hmm. Because mm-hmm. Some can be high, some can be
1: low. So yeah,
0: some can be low. Y'all may be wondering who you were supporting.
2: Yes, ma'am. It's Representative Renner, Paul Renner, and I'll step right out there and tell you what sold me on him is I am a very big proponent of the death penalty, and I flat out asked him. I said, "Are you going to sign death warrants if you're?" Elected, and he said absolutely. He said 3 years, three appeals. I said that's all I need to hear. I applaud Governor DeSantis on what he's done since he's been there.
1: I think he's clearing it out.
2: He's cleaning it out
1: pretty good.
2: He's working on it big time. We have a particular individual from Putnam County who's been on death row 43 years.
1: That should never have been on there
2: that long. That's just too long. I'm tired of feeding and paying for all that, and for a crime he did in 1983.
0: Well, and one thing to remember is that that is unfortunately not a special situation. Look at how long, you know, one of them, they said they were going talking about this man's 40 years old. He's been there 40 years. I thought, do you think there might be something wrong with the system if you can't?
1: They ought to have so many appeals, and that's it.
2: He signed one the other day. God, been on there 50 years.
1: Yeah.
2: 50
1: yeah,
2: years.
1: Is that yeah. the one that
2: you know? People
1: this week or next week,
2: ma'am.
1: Is that the one that's next week?
2: Oh, I'm not sure.
1: Because there's one I think next week.
0: It has been. I think if you have paid attention, it's been kind of eye opening to see how many people are on death row
1: and how long
0: they have been there, and you think to yourself, because it's a big flurry when a guilty verdict comes down, the death mm-hmm. penalty's handed
2: absolutely.
0: Out, and then you don't really pay any attention.
2: They just disappear.
0: Well, it turns out, you know, and all this time, as you said, you're supporting the system. If you don't...
2: An old number was that it cost, with housing, food, guards, everything, is right around $40,000 a year per mm-hmm. inmate. Per inmate.
1: See, and then I
2: there's over 400 on death row.
1: Yeah. I would like to see them go one step further, and everybody's going to say that's an unusual punishment. If you have killed someone, you have deprived their family of ever seeing them again.
2: Absolutely.
1: They should never be allowed to see their family again. That's it. Because this is what they have done. And I'm not talking about people that are in there because it's something that, second degree, whatever, but premeditated.
2: Right.
1: They should never be allowed to see any of their family again.
2: I agree.
1: And I guess I'm hard-hearted about that, but you've deprived me of my child.
2: That's right.
1: Why should you get to go sit and visit with your mom?
2: Hey, yeah, I agree.
1: I definitely am a believer in the death penalty, and sometimes I think the old West did a little bit better job than we did. Yes, sometimes you get somebody that should not have been for that particular crime.
2: Well, when they've gone through all the DNA testing that's now available, and they've exhausted everything, and all the indicators point at this person and say he or she did it, I don't know what else you can do, you know.
1: I know. And I, you know, I kind of in the same boat with that. I think they ought to have a, everybody join hands on death row and somebody put your hands on the rail and somebody throw a switch and just get it over with.
2: When I was speaking to Mr. Renner, he told me what his plan was, and I said, well, I really don't believe in the electric chair, and he kind of looked at me funny. I said, I think we ought to have electric bleachers, and he got a kick out of that, really got a chuckle. I said, well, I'm just telling you, they've been there too long. They've just been there far too long.
1: And they need to take every one of those juvenile detention sitting in Hastings and make them go watch it.
2: Oh, my gosh, yeah.
1: They need to see it.
2: Make it real.
1: Make it real. Quit hiding it behind something.
2: That's exactly right.
1: See it.
2: Death is permanent.
1: Yes, it is. It's not a game.
2: That's right.
1: We're not playing a game.
0: Years ago, Butch Pravatt, who was a reporter for the Daily News here for many, many years, went to one of the executions up at Stark.
1: Boy, I bet that changed his outlook.
0: No, but I mean, you know, he said it was just... Butch was a very objective reporter when he...
1: Yes, he was.
0: When he, you know, but hearing him talk about it, and it was...
1: And they were probably still using old Sparky.
0: Oh, they were at the time. And so, I mean, you know, it is, yes, it's an issue, but are you saying you shouldn't have any kind of punishment for, or, you know, they say, well, after 20 years, they should be let go.
1: I don't want, they can go live with your house, not my house.
0: If you look at, for instance, Jacksonville right now, it's like every morning... They're finding a body, or there's a shooting, or there are a couple of shootings, and Putnam has seen it as well. Mm-hmm. And as growth continues,
2: I'll tell you something that's changed in this county since I was a young man that is still blows my mind when I talk to law enforcement is the gang activity.
1: Yes,
2: there wasn't no such thing as a gang. It was something you watched on TV when I was a kid.
1: Gang activity was taken care of at home when your dad took care of the seat of your pants, and that's all it needed.
2: I couldn't agree more. But we have gangs in Putnam County.
1: Yes, we do.
2: And they do gang things that are bad.
1: Yes, they do.
2: And I've always said, if you'll let the punishment fit the crime, you won't have these problems you have.
1: I can remember high school guys, because it was the guys that you saw in the chain gangs. They would get in trouble in school, you know, out drag racing. They get in trouble somehow within school. They would put them that 6 weeks in the summertime on the chain gang. Literally, they never had another issue out of them.
2: Let me take you way back to this one. This is an image, and I've told my daughters about this 100 times. I can remember, I was little, didn't drive.
1: Yeah.
2: My mother driving, and we pulling out on, I think that's 13th Street beside the Woman's Club there at Krill Avenue.
0: Yes, very good.
2: And looking down toward the overpass, which I saw they pressure washed and cleaned the other day, and it was going to look really good with a pretty facelift there on it. But anyhow, I can remember seeing inmates in black and white stripes and the ball around their ankle and a guard standing there with a gun watching them sling blade that hill cutting the grass.
1: Yeah.
2: Now, if our youth saw that today.
1: Or had to do it.
2: Or it would change things. I really believe that.
1: I think so, too. I think we coddle too much.
2: No doubt.
1: So.
2: No doubt.
1: All right. Now that we weren't supposed to be on that subject, we were.
0: Thank you so much.
2: Thank you for allowing me to clear that up.
0: Well, you know, I think that the laws do change and perception can change. And also you need to realize that sometimes it's the flavor of the month. And right now... We're in the people do dumb stuff during elections. Over in Flagler County, one of the signs for Randy Fine, who's a representative, including this area in the U.S. Congress, somebody put a swastika spray painted on his, and he is Jewish.
2: He is.
0: And not probably the best combo there, but I mean, you know, people just do, it's like in the heat of the moment sometime, or in concern about over.
1: Well, it's like I come in the mornings and find signs down here, and I just put them back up.
0: Well, you know, people.
1: Use some common sense. My theory is there's one place in particular in town that I really wouldn't mind going by and removing some signs or do something, but there's probably a camera on that, and I'm not going to put my face on that camera doing something.
0: Well, while we're on faces on cameras, the...
1: The fluff cameras? Is it fluff, F-L-U-F-F? Is that what they're calling them?
2: I'm not sure. I've heard it, and I didn't focus, I guess, very clearly.
0: Flock.
1: Flock. Okay.
2: Okay.

0: block.
1: Be careful with that one.
0: Yeah, you got to be very careful. They are apparently, the company's called Flock Safety.
1: You're all worried about
0: network of automated cameras across the country.
1: Mm-hmm.
0: There's a lot of discussion right now about it. In St. John's County, the sheriff has come out in favor of this. And part of the deal, I think part of the concern, and they're listing all the things these cameras have helped with. I think part of the concern is the speeding cameras. Everybody had up for a while.
1: The red light cameras, yeah.
0: Red light cameras. People got very upset about that. There's a certain amount of...
2: It's a total different thing.
0: Yeah. But you have this situation going on, and they can, unfortunately, be used in not the most... Sometimes people settle scores doing this sort of thing. And so, you know, you really have to think in how much...
1: who has access to
0: how
1: them
0: much
1: and
0: privacy
1: how they're going to
0: should
1: use.
0: People have?
1: You know, if they want to follow me around on those cameras, they're going to find out just how boring my life is.
2: I will. I'll share an example that the sheriff told me about some time ago. A young lady was abducted from, I think, Pennsylvania. I'm not sure, but anyhow, they had some information that who took her was coming down here and was going to be working in East Palatka at the Florida Power and Light site that's going on over there. And through that cameras, they were able to locate him, where he went to the job site, and then go back and find where he had this girl locked in the hotel room somewhere here in town and was keeping her hostage while he was at work. So tell me it doesn't do good work.
1: I think it does do good work. They said that's how the last shooter at Mar-a-Lago got caught so fast because the camera picked up the plate off the car.
0: Well, it's like this has been going on, I think, a lot. I think this part of this is that people had not realized it. In St. John's, they came up with these license plate readers back in 2017. Mm-hmm. There are 180 of those cameras. At the same time that I'm saying, well, you do need to think about people's rights, we came along 1984, the book and Animal Farm and all that. So, you know, there's a certain hesitancy.
1: You have the right to have a feeling of your own privacy in certain areas. But I'm sorry, if you're driving down a road.
2: Public road.
1: And you have somebody in that car that you're not married to. And some things are going on hanky-panky. They don't need to go tell your wife or your husband about it. That's not their business.
2: Nope.
1: But
2: somebody's life could be in danger.
1: But somebody's life could be in danger if it's like once. But you need it's gonna take the right controls on it, and I don't know how they're gonna do that. It's not a get even thing. It's to be used for good, not evil.
2: Correct. Absolutely.
0: But part of that has to be that people have an opportunity to realize what they're doing and what they can and can't, should and shouldn't do. Mm-hmm. I guess I noticed that Rob Hardwick, who's the sheriff over in St. John's, was saying he called the technology an essential tool helping to keep St. John's County safe. And he says he looks on it as part of his defending the Constitution and protecting the community. I think we all gripe about how much police cost us.
2: Mm-hmm.
0: How much public safety and all that. You know, here's a tool. Well, are you saying don't use the tool because it could be abused? Or do we use it so that, as you said, the girl in the hotel room is discovered?
2: Mm-hmm.
0: Yeah, it's not one of those issues that's just going to be...
1: You're sitting on a sharp-edged sword with this issue. And, you know, if you have seen the good and not the bad side of it, you're all for it. If you've seen the bad side, and I don't know that I have heard a bad side of it yet.
0: There have been cases.
1: But, well, I knew there were on the red light ones, but on these, I don't know. But I'm sure there have been. Is that they've got to fix that. However,
2: I always
1: they
2: thought
1: can
2: the red light cameras were just a money generator.
1: that's what we all figured they were too. And the other day, the reason I knew about these cameras is all of a sudden the car, my car, Bill's truck, both would beep going through Green Cove.
2: Mm-hmm.
1: Well,

0: I knew the red light cameras weren't up there anymore. So what's beeping? Those cameras will beep. They'll pick it up on my GPS. And so, you know it's there.
1: You know, each commissioner gets discretionary funds mm-hmm. every year that we get to spend. It's a one-time only thing that it's not a reoccurring cost every year. That things that maybe each department may need, like Parks and Recs needs a mower, Public Works needs a trailer to haul a certain piece of equipment or something like that. Yeah. That's just really wasn't in their budget. But we, thankfully, the way Mr. Suggs has our system laid out, we are able to highlight and help these certain areas that have a Christmas wish list, if you will. And Commissioner Alexander bought one, and I bought one the other day, is I call it a traffic speed trailer. That you can take, mm-hmm. and it's not for writing tickets. It's just to
0: remind
1: get your attention. Hey, you're going too fast, and it's got the sheriff told me it's got a device in there that if you're going really too fast, it flashes blue lights like you're getting pulled.
0: Oh, please put that on.
1: It's really to get your attention.
0: Put that in my yard. they come down mine like they think it's Daytona. But I always hated it when they put that at the foot of the bridge.
1: Right.
0: Because I cannot come down that bridge at 40 miles an hour.
1: It's hard. I tell you, it's hard.
0: You're riding your brakes all the way down.
1: Right.
0: And the bubble cars don't make it down that slow either, as I call them.
1: But like I said, it's just
0: a reminder.
1: A reminder, hey, I'm going too fast. This is, especially in the school zones.
0: Yes.
1: It's all about safety. It's mm-hmm. all about safety. Saving lives.
0: What I like about those signs also is that you'll see in neighborhoods go, lock your cars. We're having...
1: Oh, absolutely.
0: It's good for a lot of things.
1: Those are good, no doubt. Yeah. This one that I purchased the other day, we have a spot that we're taking it to. I'll go ahead and let the cat out of the bag. It'll be in the paper, I think, next week. We've had some issues out on Coral Farms Road.
0: Uh-huh.
1: And we're going to have it out there and I guess they lock it to a tree or somehow secure it and just get those people to remind them, hey, I'm doing 15 over or 25 over, whatever it is, and get them to slow down.
0: Oh, I know.
2: Well, sometimes people, last night when I was out trying to buy a
0: milkshake to catch
2: the
0: shell.
2: I'm not bitter. Anyway.
1: I couldn't tell.
2: I couldn't. I turned that would be 19. And this car, all of a sudden I was going over to the other lane. This car comes by. That's a 40 mile per hour thing mm-hmm. right there. I swear to y'all, the driver was going 60. Had I not looked up and been paying attention, it would have been awful.
0: I just want to take a cop to work with me a morning or two because I have somebody that is apparently late for work that gets behind me on Silver Lake Drive mm-hmm. and we get to Mosley and I'll go to turn and they'll pass me in that turn to turn the same way I'm turning.
1: Oh my gosh.
0: And I so bad want, matter of fact, I gave the tag number out over the air one morning.
2: Ooh.
0: I was pretty hot because I almost hit her.
1: Wow.
0: And now, I imagine she'd have gotten the ticket, but I don't want to tear my car up.
1: No.
0: And don't want anybody hurt.
1: Absolutely.
0: But, get up 15 minutes early. Get to work early. It doesn't mean that you walk in 3 seconds before you're supposed to sign in. Mm-hmm. That's the railroad in me. I'm sorry. Trains may not run on schedules, but the offices did, and my dad ran one. But, we told him the whole time with Kelly Smith, I was a Horseman's Club Road with school starting this mm-hmm. week. Leave for work 30 minutes early that first week of school until they learn that traffic system mm-hmm. and the parents aren't taking kids to school also.
1: True.
0: So leave or go have breakfast somewhere. Leave early. Get it a half a day. Get the handle on your work. Do something. Take a longer lunch. Mm-hmm. But leave early.
2: Did you have anything else you wanted to do?
1: Yes, ma'am. I wanted to talk a little bit about, I think it's Amendment 3, the tax reform
0: yes.
1: issue, which is being rewritten. I think I've seen a brief redo of that. I didn't read it thoroughly, and I always go, because, a lawyer wrote that thing, so it's hard to read.
0: You need to know if yes means yes and no means no.
1: That's correct. So I've got to get one of my legal friends to
0: Put it in English.
1: But what I want to share with people And, you know, I had a friend of mine says, I can't

0: where does that money get made up?
1: Mm-hmm.
0: And my colleagues have heard me say this, so they're probably tired, but here goes one more time. What we have in place right now is the devil we know.
1: Yeah.
0: We know this devil. We know, okay, come November, here comes this tax bill. It's going to be about this much, give or take, and we've got till April to pay it, and this is what it is. We have no clue where we're going to make up this kind of money right now. We don't have it. We just don't have it. I mean,
1: and I have,
0: there's not a master plan.
1: That's been my question the whole time, is I get everybody wanting property taxes lowered. I understand it fully, but tell me where you're going to make it up.
0: That's right, because where's that going to cut? Well, that's the sheriff's budget. That's the clerk of court's budget. That's the tax collector, supervisor of elections, public works, parks and rec. I mean, it's a laundry list.
1: The whole thing. And, yeah, and when you're fussing because you can't get, you know, something done at your road, or you can't, the fire department's not getting there in time because they're having to come from across the county because they've had to close the other one down.
0: Yeah, fire EMS, I didn't list them, but major players that, you know, that would be cut short or could be cut short if we don't find a way to make up this tax. And where it's going to be, we don't know, and where it's going to be or how much.
1: And I don't think we ought to have to vote on it until they can tell us that.
2: Well, and we don't vote on it until the November.
0: November.
2: So there's a lot of discussion and people saying, well, I don't see why I can't.
0: My taxes cut? Absolutely.
1: We all do. But I don't want them cut so badly that it's going to, they're going to have to add a sales tax, or they're going to have to add something else to it to make it up. Or if you have the sheriff's department comes out there, well, here's your $50 ticket for us coming out of here.
0: Yeah. If you ever have, I'm just throwing this one out. You had a child playing little league ball, and for his uniform and for his this and the maintenance of the field and lighting and this, that, and the other, and it costs $450 a year per child.
1: Yeah.
0: You know, who wants to be hit with that? You know, that's one of the things that we like that our system currently provides, and I don't want to see that go away.
2: And I think that's part of the problem, is that there needs to be more explanation of what's going to have to go away county by county, because things will. And, of course, on the real estate market right now, I just saw a thing saying that the price of the new houses they're building are dropping. I mean, the sales aren't as good as they were for a couple of years. All that's going to have to tie in, and nobody wants to hear that. They want to hear, I mean, and I'm the same way, don't get me wrong. I don't want to pay more taxes. On the other hand, I've never had children, but I have paid school taxes since I started paying taxes.
1: Well, somebody told me
2: I'd rather have an informed public.
1: Mm-hmm. Yeah. Somebody's telling me, well, I don't have kids in school. Why should I have to pay that? And I said, who paid it for you to go to school?
0: That's right.
1: Somebody paid it for you to go to school.
0: Commissioner Newbold the other day brought it forward that we, you know, need to start looking at how to tighten our belts and any way we can save, and gave staff direction. We voted to give staff direction to start researching where can we cut a corner, save, you know, here. And I'm a big believer in save those nickels and dimes, make those quarters, those dollars come pretty easy. I'm a big believer in that. So I'm glad he brought that forward, and we're talking about it and starting to look at, we've got some surplus properties that need to be put on the market that, and we've got, there's probably several hundred, but I'm not for sure, but I know I've looked, there's some things that are, you know, a tenth of an acre to 70, 80 acres, but those bigger plots are usually going to be wetlands, which could be purchased for mitigation, absolutely, for somebody. But it's just land that's sitting there that the county's not drawing a tax on that we could put back in if somebody, you know, adjoining landowner possibly wanted to buy that land.
1: That's right.
0: So,
1: I knew they were putting parcels together to make them big enough to build on.
0: Mm-hmm.
1: So, all right, we got something else?
2: A few other things, yes.
1: Okay.
2: Among them, we do want to tell you, yesterday at the Placa Junior Senior High School and at Mellon Center, they had to shut down because of, we told you about Fortify Florida. It's an app that came about, more than 10 years ago now, because of the shootings down at the Marjorie Carr School downstate. They ended up coming up with this way to that people could report when they've heard things, or when you threats to schools or that sort of thing. So that's what started

0: situation. They got a report from that, and that ended up having to have the schools. They did, after a bit, close it down. Schools were open back up. They got out. Everything was fine. But just a, unfortunately, used to be you could, you might pull a fire alarm and people got upset. Nowadays, it's much more. It's
1: very serious.
0: So just a reminder.
2: But don't pull the fire alarm either.
0: No, don't pull the fire alarm. Excuse me. No. Whatever you do, don't pull the fire alarm. I did want to mention a couple of things coming up. Let's see, among others in Putnam, the it is, I'm turned around on days again, darn it.
2: Today is the 14th.
0: Yes, I. There is a, at the Larimer, the Kurt Town will be there on tonight from, let's see, I guess it's a meet and greet at 7, then the show begins at 7:30. So one of the things going on, I believe there's a deal going on at the Riverfront as well, so stuff to do. Over in St. Johns County, on Saturday, the Florida Skimboarding Tournament is going on. If you've never watched these people, it is the most fun, and I can't believe I ever did that. Where was my brain?
1: That's just broken bones.
0: It's just broken bones.
1: I can see that.
2: She never played
0: my
2: manure ball.
0: My mom and daddy went, no, don't do that. But anyway, that's going on at the, it's a pro-am tournament at Volano Beach. If you've never been to one, they are a lot of fun. Janung's Fish Camp has a vendor expo going on from 8 a.m. to 2 p.m. Saturday. Janung's is at Crescent Beach on the intracoastal waters, waterway side. Janung's is one of those little, you kind of have to know where it is to get there.
1: That's a locals.
0: Yeah, that's a locals. They're going to be local fishing, small business, classic old Florida. So kind of a fun thing to be doing. It is also, tomorrow is a Seminole War commemoration. It's at 10 a.m. at the National Cemetery, which is downtown behind the National Guard Armory. Or next to it. Anyway, it is ceremony is from 10 to 11:15, and it is it's a parade, and it recalls when the end of basically the Seminole Indian War ended because the general in charge said it's over. Seminoles never gave up, so now it's the they do this historic reenactment. There are three pyramids there. They went across the state and found the, in the 1800s, and found the remains of the soldiers who had fought, and dug them up and brought them. It was a ceremony, and they do it again every year. It is, it's on 100 Marine Street. There is. The parades to the what they call the Dade Monument. So anyway, it is one of the unique things about St. Augustine. And this is also the weekend they'll have the Talamato Cemetery and Huguenot Cemetery. Plus, they have a new thing. I love these folks. Royal Afternoon Tea at the Waterworks. You can enjoy afternoon tea on Saturday from 1 to 3 p.m. at the... Waterworks, which is next basically to the main library downtown. So a chance to meet the official royal family of St. Augustine, and very unusual thing they do every year. Do want to remind you that in Hastings, they are doing at Christ United Methodist Church on Latin Street, they are doing a free historical Hastings presentation and tour from 3 to 3:45 p.m. They have some Tiffany windows there, I didn't realize, among other. But 1917 architecture, if you have never been in the church,
1: it's a beautiful church.
0: It is gorgeous.
1: Very
0: neat place to be able to go see. Today, the St. James Independent Methodist Church in Palatka is doing their lunch from 11 to 1. I believe it's pork, yes, green beans, and you can choose your dessert. Trust us on the green beans. They are absolutely delicious. And let's see, I think that's everything.
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3: 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And this date, 1969, number 1 song was the 8th number 1 hit from Mr. Merle Haggard. 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

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I might get a little tired on the weekend. 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Come Monday morning, I'm right back with the crew.

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1: Merle Haggard and Working Man Blues, number one song this weekend in 1969, 57 years ago. And as a reminder, I'll be across the way at WPLK from 10 a.m. to noon tomorrow, counting down the top 20 songs on the top 20 countdown from August 15th, 1969, the weekend of Woodstock, Max Yasgur's Farms, and all that other good stuff that was taking place in those 3 days of peace and love and music. Anyway, couple of things here. I want to mention that the Interlochen Methodist Church will be having a breakfast. Yes, over there on Boylston Road. It'll be from 7 a.m. to 10. If you have $7 with you, $7 will cost you. You get eggs, pancakes, French toast, sausage, biscuits and gravy, grits, toast. Juice and coffee. Again, that is over at the Interlochen Methodist Church. $7. It's going on over there on Boylston Road from 7 a.m. to 10 a.m. Also, flag football taking place. Yes, registration going on until September 5th. Registration fee is $50. And there are four co-ed leagues that are going on with this. The 4 to 6 year old age co-ed league, 7 to 9, 10 to 12, and 13 to 15. If there's a sibling discount, you could receive a discount when registering two or more siblings. Coaches are needed, and if you have a child you want to be a coach, you're one. You get one free child for a registration. All right, so for more, you could call 386-983-2385. Again, 386-983-2385, and the action will be taking place at the Jenkins Community Center. All right, let's take a quick look at the weather before we get out of here. Today, 50% chance of showers and thunderstorms, mainly after 2 o'clock, mostly sunny and hot. High near 96, heat index value at as high as 110. Light and variable winds, new rainfall amounts of less than a tenth of an inch, except higher amounts possible in thunderstorms. Now, tonight, a 30% chance of showers and thunderstorms, mainly before 10 p.m., partly cloudy, low around 75, light south winds. Tomorrow, 30% chance of showers and thunderstorms after 2 o'clock, sunny and hot, high near 97, heat index values as high as 113. Light southwest winds, and Saturday night, 30% chance of showers and thunderstorms, mainly before 8 p.m., mostly clear, low around 76 with a calm wind. And Sunday, 20% chance of showers and thunderstorms after 2 o'clock, mostly sunny and hot, high near 97, light west winds. And currently on the front porch, 76 degrees. I'm Mark saying thank you for allowing me this time to entertain you. I am so glad I've had that chance. Mary will be back again next week. I'll be back with her on Friday. You guys have a great weekend. We'll see you back here next week. Bye.
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3: I'm Jennifer Kuiper. Luigi Mangione, according to multiple reports, is set to plead guilty to federal charges in the killing of United Healthcare CEO Brian Thompson. Vice President J.D. Vance says the number one goal in the war with Iran is to keep oil and gasoline cheap for Americans. Here's Mark Mayfield.
4: The number two goal, Vance said, is to make sure Iran never gets a nuclear weapon. In an interview with Fox News Thursday, Vance said he's confident the U.S. is accomplishing both of those goals, but that the Iranians are unpredictable. Gas prices are up significantly since the start of the war launched by the U.S. and Israel back in February. That's in large part because Iran effectively choked off the Strait of Hormuz, an important waterway that saw about 20% of the world's maritime oil traffic pre-war.
3: Luke Combs will return to U.S. stadiums next spring. The country music superstar will kick off his My Kind of Saturday Night tour on April 3rd in Arlington, Texas. I'm Jennifer Kuiper, NBC News Radio.
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6: With just 5 days left until the August 18th primary election, candidates are crisscrossing the state. Republican Byron Donalds campaigning alongside Senator Rick Scott.
7: Don't let it wait. The polls are open now. Go vote.
6: Democrat Gwen Graham, who's running for lieutenant governor alongside David Jolly, voted early at Florida A&M University.
8: This race is not about being a Democrat, Republican, or independent. What it's about is the future of Florida.
6: More than 1.3 million Floridians have already voted ahead of next Tuesday's election. 12 dogs are dead after a fire in Broward County. Andrea Santos's home on Rodman Street in Hollywood caught fire. She was at work at the time but noticed the fire on her Ring camera and raced home. Firefighters were already there. They were able to save one of the dogs. Pinellas County stepping up activities to fight the mosquitoes that spread dengue fever after the health department found two locally originated cases.
9: Alyssa Barrow with Pinellas County Emergency Management says the mosquito species that spread dengue like to breed in standing water on private property.
10: These mosquitoes specifically breed in containers around your home. That could be your bird bath, that could be your gutters.
9: Barrow says mosquito dunks contain a larvicide that the county is also spreading to stop the next generation. County workers are also offering to fog backyards. Barrow says to check your property for standing water and cover arms and legs when outside. Gordon Bird, Clearwater.
6: A Fortune 500 company is coming to Tampa. Ferguson announced it'll lease about 50,000 square feet in the Gasworks building in Ybor City. Dangerously hot temperatures across the state as heat advisories take effect this afternoon. The heat index in the Tampa Bay area could reach 111. With Florida's news, I'm Chris Trankman.
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12: 50% chance of showers and thunderstorms mainly after 2 o'clock today. Mostly sunny and hot with a high near 96. Heat index values again at 110. Light and variable winds, north new rainfall amounts less of a tenth of an inch. However, except higher in possible thunderstorms area. And that's your weather for the Bass Capital area.
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2: 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And we need some calls, 325-5800. You can call right now and get into the first wave of action on the Swap Shop program. We do have a yard sale going to be going on all day today till about 2 o'clock down at Satsuma at 119 White Oak Trail. Lots of men's stuff down there, so they may call us and bring us up to date on maybe what's going on today, all right? But it's going on today. And from 9 to 2 in Satsuma at 119 White Oak Trail. All right, we got the mailbag loaded up here. We have a wrought iron wine rack that holds 27 bottles of wine on the wall. That's the wrong song. It's a wrought iron wine rack for $20, a handmade dome birdcage for $35. And a garden seed planter with seed wheels. It's a walk-behind type of unit for $50. 5-gallon galvanized gas can, very, very clean, for $25. And 2 large galvanized farm funnels. and they're $10 a piece, and a vintage Stanley mitre box, number 116 mitre box with the saw for $35. And that number to call, 386-546-5965. 386-546-5965 if you would like some more information. And apparently we still have that crossbow for sale. It's a Wicked Ridge Invader. It's in new condition. It's got new limbs installed by 10 Point, many extras, 9 bolts, most of all new, 12 broadheads, 2 crank handles, a bow case, nice outdoor target, $400 for the whole shooting match there, and no pun intended. 856-305-5019 if you're interested in a bow, a crossbow. 856-305-5019 for information. 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
2: All righty, we got a call waiting, and let's see what's going on today on Swap Shop. Good morning. You're on the air.
14: Good morning, George. How are you?
2: Okay. Is this my friend?
14: Well, it depends on which one you're talking about.
2: Little Karen.
14: Yes, that would be me, George.
2: I know. I recognize your voice. What can I do for you?
14: Well, we are having our second day of a yard sale. It is in Satsuma. I'll give you the address at the end.
2: Mm-hmm.
14: But I want to let people know that we have fishing poles, tackle boxes, several different types of coolers, chainsaw, gas, and electric. 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We have the great old-fashioned heavy metal rakes and shovels, pitchforks. We even have a brand new Coleman folding bed, great for camping, unless, you know, you get kicked out of the house.
2: Mm-hmm.
14: We have a brand new swimming pool in a box, a lot of household stuff. We have 2 sheds that are filled with miscellaneous metal items. So if anybody is into creating something by welding or whatever, hey, they need to stop by here.
15: Mm-hmm.
14: We have overhead lamp fixtures to go over a tool bench. So with all of that being said, our sale today is 9 to 2, and it is located at
15: 119 White Oak Trail.
14: You're with me, George.
15: I know.
14: Suma, which happens to be the road directly across from, say it, George.
15: I don't know.
14: The Funky Gator Flea Market.
15: Oh, okay. All right.
14: Yeah, right across the street.
15: Oh, okay.
14: I have a big, gigantic yard sale sign out there. You know, you shouldn't be able to miss it.
15: Okay.
14: Other ones.
15: All right.
14: To the place.
15: Well, you missed it,
14: yes,
15: because...
14: We added a bunch of stuff since yesterday.
15: Uh-huh.
14: So today, you know, I'm hoping today will be a good day for us. How's
15: okay.
14: it been, George?
15: All right. Yeah, apparently you missed it because I led the swap shop show off. I was reading that from yesterday's writings in the book here. So I had you
14: awesome.
15: I had you already covered. I had you already covered.
14: You always cover me, George. No,
15: I know.
14: I'm not doing the yard sale.
15: I know. Call me later if you can. I've got a question.
14: I forget to do. What's a good time to call you?
15: After 9:30.
14: Okay.
15: All right. Okay.
14: Thank you, George.
15: Yes, ma'am. You have
14: Alrighty.
15: A great day and good luck.
14: Thank you.
15: Bye bye.
14: You as well. Thank you.
15: All
14: bye-bye.
15: Right. Okay. And there you go. Your yard sale is going on today. We've got a. Let me see what else is going on out there. We've got, I'll save this for the end. Got a queen-size bed in Box Spring for $200 and a free computer desk, 386-916-5509, 386-916-5509. For information. And we still got those two jugs of transmission hydraulic fluid, and these are viscosity multi-G. They're 2.5 gallons apiece, are unopened. 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I don't know how much he's got left. 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Now, the number to call is you can text Monday through Saturday to 386-336-1567. 386-336-1567. 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And the guy has dropped his prices on those Coke products, the Coke coolers, one with a tray for $75, the other without a tray for $50, And he has that Coca-Cola sign that was built back in 1934 by the Tennessee Enamel Company. Now, this thing is massive. It's 22 inches long by 26 inches long, single-sided. You can hang it on your barn or in your shop or wherever. And he wants $600 for it. Also, roofing screws in many colors. $30 a bag, an antique Hoover vacuum cleaner for $50, and a like-new carburetor for a Toyota 22R for $100. And he's on a rear axle with new bearings plus some other new parts for an 85 and up Toyota. And he has no number, but he's got a friend that is letting him leave messages at 386-213-0621, or you can just go by 1609 Cleveland Avenue at the south end near Gulf Drive, and you'll run into them. Okay, here's another call coming, and let me say good morning. You're on Swap Shop.
16: Good morning. Thanks for being there.
15: All right.
16: St. Augustine calling.
15: Mm-hmm.
16: I'm still going through the stuff that I'm selling, and I don't make a written list of it. You'll have to excuse me.
15: All right.
16: I still have a commercial. It's a montage picture of sites of St. Augustine in a glass frame. It's about a, let's say, 15 by 20 inch frame, and I'll take $10 for today. I still have two ramps for loading your animals onto the back of the car. One is metal and one is plastic. I'll take $10 each for those. I have a pump, a BB gun pistol that I have about 40 years. It needed the gasket replaced. $40. And I have two other old BB guns. One is a Crossman CO2, and the other one I don't know. Pull up making a deal on those. And I still have a Bell & Howell 16mm sound movie projector for $30. I'm looking for a wind-up phonograph portable, not a toy. And no project, please. Give me a call on those items, and I think that's it for now. I still have my wife's Shark upright vacuum cleaner. It's called it's a lift away.
15: Okay.
16: I'll take 40 for that. The number for all of these items is 904-377-1611.
15: All right, sir. You have a great weekend. Thanks for calling.
16: Let me ask you one question, and my family out there has helped me.
15: Mm-hmm.
16: I have some little black bugs that are flying around in my house. I don't know if they're gnats or what. If somebody is familiar with flying pests, please give me a call. 904-377-1611.
15: All right.
16: Everybody have a blessed and safe weekend.
15: All right. Thank you. You have a great day. Bye-bye. All right, and lines are open again, 325-5800. Call right now and get into Swap Shop. And we're trying to help out our buddy Tom Lee up in Maine, who listens to us on the Internet. And you can do the same, too. 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And you'll hear me talk about the how we're looking for a driver's side park lamp turn signal assembly for a 1978 Ford Ranchero. Now, the parts it'll fit will come from a 77 through 79 Ford Ranchero or a 77 through 79 Ford LTD2. No other years or models will work, but if you maybe know of someone or know where one is, his landline number is 207-375-4475, and he also loves to talk about old cars and trucks, 207-375-4475. 7-5. All right, just give him a call. And let's see what's going on. Good morning. You're on Swap Shop.
17: Hey, man. How are you doing today?
15: All right. How are you?
17: Good. This is Ken, Leno's buddy. You remember Leno?
15: I do, yes. Talked to Catherine the other day.
17: I have a couple of Leno's boats.
15: Okay.
17: He has actually moved back up north.
15: Right. I know that.
17: I'm his neighbor, and I have a couple of his boats.
15: Okay.
17: And I'm getting ready to move myself, and I can't haul them. And I just thought I'd see if anybody'd be interested in them. I've got one of them. You know what they are. They're, this one's 8.5 foot long, and this is decorative. You're not going to go get on the St. John's River with them. I can tell you that.
15: No, these are models.
17: But they're very. He made them himself, and took a year to make the one I've got right now, and. But I want $600. He sold them for $9. I want $600 for that big one. And then I have one 5 foot. I want $400 for it. And my number is 828-292-4023.
15: All right. All right, Ken. Yeah, I talked with Catherine, and she told me that everything is going well. And, you know, I'll talk to her again before too long. All right, you have a great day, and thanks for calling.
17: Yeah,
15: that's 828-292.
17: Yeah, I appreciate it, man.
15: 828-292-4023.
17: Right, that's
15: Satsuma. All right, very good. Thank you, sir. All right.
17: Thank you.
15: Bye-bye. Have a great weekend. All right, 325-5800. It is wide open. You can call me right now.
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15: All right, 325-5800, wide open. 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That's 904-669-1195 for information. Back in a minute.
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15: 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All right, and don't forget to get geared up for breakfast tomorrow. It is the third Thursday of the month. I can't believe that August is halfway gone already. It's the third Saturday of the month of August, and they're celebrating by serving up breakfast from 7 a.m. to 10 p.m. at the Interlochen Methodist Church. Now, for $7, you'll get eggs, pancakes, French toast, sausage, biscuits and gravy, grits, toast, juice, coffee, all for $7. Yeah, it's 7 a.m. till 10 p.m. at the church, which is located on Highway 20, just past the intersection with 315. That's at the Interlochen Methodist Church. You can't miss it. So check it out for breakfast coming up tomorrow morning. All right, and don't forget, we got that yard sale going on in Satsuma at 119 White Oak Trail. They got fishing gear and tools, a new Coleman bed. They got a swimming pool and a whole lot more stuff. This is, a community yard sale. Little Karen called up to let us know about it. There are lots of men's stuff, too, so check that out. All right, it's 9:27. We'll be right back to wrap things up.
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Hi, this is Bobby Jackson from Palatka New Vision Lions Club. We're reminding you that vision is important and you can help others to see too. 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

I keep a close watch on this heart of mine. I keep my eyes wide open all the time. I keep the ends out for the tie that binds.

Remember when going to get gas was a great experience? It was all about getting the service. They came to your vehicle, gassed it up, brought you what you needed, and you never got out of your vehicle. Well, that service is still around. It's at Highway Mart. Owner Kevin Bass says he's all about the personal service, where an attendant hand pumps your gasoline. Highway Mart, open 6:30 to 9 p.m. Monday through Saturday, 10 to 8 on Sunday. Highway Mart is located on Highway 20 near the intersection with Highway 19 in Palatka. You

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1: NBC News Radio, I'm Jennifer Kuiper. Vice President J.D. Vance says the number one goal in the war with Iran is cheaper gas for Americans. The number two goal, Vance tells Fox News, is to make sure Iran never gets a nuclear weapon. An American missionary is free after months as a hostage in northern Africa. Kevin Rideout was kidnapped last October outside his home in the capital of Niger. The board of the Kennedy Center will make another attempt to add President Trump's name to the venue, reportedly voting for a new inscription on the building. James Gooderson reports.
2: The Trump-backed board at the Kennedy Center have now announced that his name will be on the wall after a federal judge told them to take it down. The inscription will read, "Restored and renovated by President Donald J. Trump."
1: Flock is adding new security features to its license plate scanning network after reports of law enforcement abusing the system. I'm Jennifer Kuiper, NBC News Radio.
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4: With just 5 days left until the August 18th primary election, candidates are crisscrossing the state. Republican Byron Donalds campaigning alongside Senator Rick Scott.
5: Don't let it wait. The polls are open now. Go vote.
4: Democrat Gwen Graham, who's running for lieutenant governor alongside David Jolly, voted early at Florida A&M University.
6: This race is not about being a Democrat, Republican, or independent. What it's about is the future of Florida.
4: More than 1.3 million Floridians have already voted ahead of next Tuesday's election. 12 dogs are dead after a fire in Broward County. Andrea Santos's home on Rodman Street in Hollywood caught fire. She was at work at the time but noticed the fire on her Ring camera and raced home. Firefighters were already there. They were able to save one of the dogs. Pinellas County stepping up activities to fight the mosquitoes that spread dengue fever after the health department found two locally originated cases.
7: Alyssa Barrow with Pinellas County Emergency Management says the mosquito species that spread dengue like to breed in standing water on private property.
8: These mosquitoes specifically breed in containers around your home. That could be your bird bath, that could be your gutters.
7: Barrow says mosquito dunks contain a larvicide that the county is also spreading to stop the next generation. County workers are also offering to fog backyards. Barrow says to check your property for standing water and cover arms and legs when outside. Gordon Bird, Clearwater.
4: A Fortune 500 company is coming to Tampa. Ferguson announced it'll lease about 50,000 square feet in the Gasworks building in Ybor City. Dangerously hot temperatures across the state as heat advisories take effect this afternoon. The heat index in the Tampa Bay area could reach 111. With Florida's news, I'm Chris Trankman.
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50% chance of showers and thunderstorms mainly after 2 o'clock today. Mostly sunny and hot with a high near 96. Heat index values again at 110. Light and variable winds, new rainfall amounts less of a tenth of an inch. However, except higher in possible thunderstorms area. And that's your weather for the Bass Capital area.

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1: NBC News Radio, I'm Jennifer Kuiper. Vice President J.D. Vance says the number one goal in the war with Iran is cheaper gas for Americans. The number two goal, Vance tells Fox News, is to make sure Iran never gets a nuclear weapon. An American missionary is free after months as a hostage in northern Africa. Kevin Rideout was kidnapped last October outside his home in the capital of Niger. The board of the Kennedy Center will make another attempt to add President Trump's name to the venue, reportedly voting for a new inscription on the building. James Gooderson reports.
2: The Trump-backed board at the Kennedy Center have now announced that his name will be on the wall after a federal judge told them to take it down. The inscription will read, "Restored and renovated by President Donald J. Trump."
1: Flock is adding new security features to its license plate scanning network after reports of law enforcement abusing the system. I'm Jennifer Kuiper, NBC News Radio.
3: This is Florida News Now.
4: Is back to Miami federal court today in an amended lawsuit targeting the government's closure of alligator Alcatraz. Friends of the Everglades executive director Eve Sample says they left a mess behind.
5: We have documented at least 20 acres of new pavement that's been laid out at the site. This is a site surrounded by Big Cypress National Preserve, surrounded by Everglades wetlands. So that needs to be addressed.
4: The lawsuit seeks court confirmation that federal laws were broken. Pinellas County battling mosquitoes that carry dengue fever after two local cases were identified.
6: Alyssa Barrow with Pinellas County Emergency Management says the mosquito species that spread dengue like to breed in standing water on private property.
7: These mosquitoes specifically breed in containers around your home. That could be your bird bath. That could be your gutters.
6: Barrow says mosquito dunks contain a larvicide that the county is also spreading to stop the next generation. County workers are also offering to fog backyards. Barrow says to check your property for standing water and cover arms and legs when outside. Gordon Bird, Clearwater.
4: The August 18th primary is days away and candidates are crisscrossing the state. Republican candidate for Governor Byron Donalds campaigning alongside Senator Rick Scott.
8: Don't let it wait. The polls are open now. Go vote.
4: Lieutenant Governor candidate Democrat Gwen Graham alongside Dave Jolly voted early.
9: This race is not about being a Democrat, Republican, or independent. What it's about is the future of Florida.
4: More than 1.3 million Floridians have already voted ahead of next Tuesday's election. The Tampa Bay Rays back in action tonight looking for their 10th straight win when they host the Baltimore Orioles at the Trop. The Rays' lead in the American League East is 6.5 games. Miami Dolphins preseason kicks off tonight in Washington against the Commanders. The Tampa Bay Bucks play tonight in New York against the Jets. And the Jacksonville Jaguars are in New Orleans taking on the Saints tomorrow afternoon. With Florida's News, I'm Karen Curtis.
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Hi, this is Sally Jan Smith from Ravine Gardens State Park here in Palatka, reminding you that we sure need volunteers. 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

50% chance of showers and thunderstorms mainly after 2 o'clock today. Mostly sunny and hot with a high near 96. Heat index values again at 110. Light and variable winds, north new rainfall amounts less of a tenth of an inch. However, except higher in possible thunderstorms area. And that's your weather for the Bass Capital area.

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3: 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Here's Chris Whitting.
4: With email and the internet, it's sometimes easy to forget that the plain old telephone was once the hottest thing in communications. But most newspaper reporters found the telephone way too limiting for covering a big story. Enter a clever guy named Ed Bellin. Ed decided there had to be a faster way to get photos direct from the scene of a news story. Sure enough, Ed found a way to transmit photos over a wire. Ed Bellin named the device after himself, the Bellinograph. Wire photos soon became hot, and Ed made a small fortune. Today, most have forgotten about Ed Bellin, because the millions who use his invention every day no longer call it the Bellinograph. Nowadays, it's known as the fax machine. With the Success Journal, I'm Chris Whitting.
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7: This is Luke Mutchie from the local Edward Jones office in Palatka with your weekly market update. Last week, we saw the stock market have some pretty big swings in both directions, but ultimately ended positive with the Dow and S&P gaining 1% and the NASDAQ rose by 1.6%. The Fed elected in a vote of 9-3 to keep interest rates steady, trying to cool inflation down to their 2% target. Four of the Mag 7 stocks reported earnings last week. Both Microsoft and Amazon increased from strong revenue increases, while Meta and Apple declined following missed earnings and cost concerns. More than halfway through earnings season, and 86% of the S&P 500 companies have beaten estimates, which shows an underlying strong economy, even though the month of July was mostly down. This has been Luke Mutchie with the Edward Jones office of Luke Mutchie and Ryan Adams with your weekly market update. If you have any questions or want more information, give our office a call at 386-325-9072.

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50% chance of showers and thunderstorms mainly after 2 o'clock today. Mostly sunny and hot with a high near 96. Heat index values again at 110. Light and variable winds, north new rainfall amounts less of a tenth of an inch. However, except higher in possible thunderstorms area. And that's your weather for the Bass Capital area.

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2: The Interlochen Methodist Church will serve breakfast on the third Saturday of each month and the fifth Saturday of each month. It'll be held from 7 a.m. to 10 a.m. The cost is $7 for eggs, pancakes, French toast, sausage, biscuits and gravy, grits, toast, juice, and coffee. The Interlochen Fire Department will have breakfast on the first Saturday of each month at 217 Kennedy Street in Interlochen.

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1: NBC News Radio, I'm Jennifer Kuiper. Anticipation is high outside a New York federal courthouse as alleged UnitedHealthcare CEO killer Luigi Mangione is expected to plead guilty to federal charges. Natalie Migliori reports.
2: Long lines and a heavy police presence as the media and members of the public waited to get inside the lower Manhattan courthouse. New Yorkers confused about the outpouring of support Mangione seems to get from some members of the public.
3: I would never praise anybody for taking a life.
4: I don't understand it. The world has changed, and that's all I'll say. The world has definitely changed.
5: People need heroes.
2: Now this is just the federal stalking case. Mangione is still facing murder charges on a state level.
1: Hawaii's Big Island is facing the threat of Tropical Storm Lala. A hurricane warning remains in effect for the Big Island. Parts of Indiana are under mandatory evacuation orders, where heavy rain has caused extreme flooding. I'm Jennifer Kuiper, NBC News Radio.
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7: It appears Florida's gasoline prices have stabilized, with the average price for a gallon of regular down 2 cents today, $3.92. And the wording on Amendment 3, Florida's property tax referendum, is being tweaked.
8: The original title was Save Our Homes from Excessive Property Taxes, but a judge ordered changes, so Florida's attorney general says the new title is Increased Homestead Exemption. Political scientist Dr. Susan McManus says most voters won't even notice.
9: Most people are very unaware of the language, and if they saw the two side by side, they wouldn't really know much of the difference, and they don't really have an idea of what all the fuss is about.
8: She says voters will pay attention after the primary when the political ads start streaming in. Wendy Grossman, Miami.
7: The long-delayed death penalty trial for George Barahona is moving forward in Miami-Dade court, with his own wife set to serve as the state's star witness.
10: Try to do this in November, I would have said absolutely not. You're going to have to make calls and tell them that, that this judge in Miami is going crazy. But yeah, 9-8 for status. Make sure that that depo gets done the first week of September.
7: The trial stems from the 2011 murder of the 59-year-old's adoptive daughter, Nubia, and serious injury to her twin brother, Victor. Georgia's 75-year-old ex, Carmen, pleaded guilty and agreed to testify against him. Trial set for October or November. Florida small businesses and residents impacted by recent drought conditions have just over 2 weeks to apply for federal assistance. Small Business Administration offering low-interest disaster loans to help cover losses and essential operating expenses. If you live or operate a business in Baker, Columbia, Gadsden, Hamilton, Jackson, Jefferson, Leon, Madison, or Nassau counties, you may be eligible. Deadline to file the application Monday, August 31st. Florida Lottery says tonight's Mega Millions jackpot is worth an estimated $90 million. Tomorrow's Powerball, $20 million. With Florida's News, I'm Al Lewis.
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0: Dylan delights in Richmond's dominance. I'm Susie Armstrong. 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
4: Tenths, inches, predict outcomes. Momentum earned 3 and 4 wide. The 1.5-mile blink-and-miss-what-just-happened pivotal postseason battleground is back. This time, with everything on the line. The Hollywood Casino 400 at Kansas. The chase for the next NASCAR Cup Series champion continues. 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
0: In the last two NASCAR Cup Series events at Richmond Raceway, Austin Dillon was the one to beat. Currently 27th in the standings, the Richard Childress Racing pilot won't make the chase, but could still triumph Saturday night as he shared how the action track clicks for him.
5: I feel like I have a pretty good feel for what I need in the car. We go to the simulator, we do some runs, and I'm pretty adamant on what I'm looking for. So I guess I'm giving good feedback to the guys, and then they then in return deliver what we need. And that track is all about trying to manage tire heat and tire energy. The way I approach it has just worked out over the long runs.
0: I'm Susie Armstrong. This is NASCAR Today on the Motor Racing Network.

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0: 50% chance of showers and thunderstorms mainly after 2 o'clock today. Mostly sunny and hot with a high near 96. Heat index values again at 110. Light and variable winds, north new rainfall amounts less of a tenth of an inch. However, except higher in possible thunderstorms area. And that's your weather for the Bass Capital area.
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1: Are you aware that your property, business, and other valuable assets may be compromised if someone fraudulently records a document against your name? 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
2: 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I'm Chris Caraggio.
3: Luigi Mangione has admitted to the 2024 killing of United Healthcare CEO Brian Thompson. He entered his guilty plea today to federal stalking charges in New York. He faces life in prison and will be sentenced on December 18th. Speaking in court, Mangione said he traveled to New York with the intent of killing Thompson and he knew what he was doing. He entered his guilty plea without a plea deal with the federal government in place. The judge told Mangione he will not be able to withdraw his plea if he does not like the sentencing. Mangione still faces state murder charges. A statewide emergency is in effect in Hawaii due to Tropical Storm Lala. The order is in place through Sunday with life-threatening flooding possible on the Big Island and Maui. A hurricane warning remains in effect for the Big Island while Maui County is under a tropical storm watch. Forecasters say Lala has 60-mile-an-hour winds and could strengthen into a hurricane as it approaches the island early tomorrow. I'm Chris Caraggio, NBC News Radio.
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5: Governor DeSantis was in Daytona Beach today to discuss Florida's transportation infrastructure, particularly road improvements near Embry-Riddle University.
6: A pedestrian tunnel under Clyde Morris Boulevard that will create much easier access to Embry-Riddle for pedestrians and for the drivers who rely on the corridor.
5: In addition, the governor also discussed Florida's participation in the emerging VTOL technology, where large electric drones will carry pilots or passengers.
6: Eventually, it could evolve into something where you'd have like a personal aircraft that would almost be like a personally owned vehicle.
5: DeSantis made his remarks at Embry-Riddle University's Aeronautical Center for Advanced Air Mobility in Daytona Beach. The Wakulla County Sheriff's Office has announced the arrest of 46-year-old Joseph Ronnie Raker in a coordinated effort with federal marshals and Mexican authorities. Raker is wanted in connection to a double homicide on August 3rd. Sheriff Jared Miller.
7: And our law enforcement partners have worked around the clock to gather evidence, conduct interviews, follow leads, and determine exactly what happened.
5: Raker was wanted in connection to the killings of 58-year-old Rebecca Lynn Thomas and 49-year-old John William Looper, whose bodies were discovered August 3rd. Following the issuance of an arrest warrant, Raker had fled the area and was later arrested in Mexico near the border crossing in Brownsville, Texas. Florida's primary election is just 5 days away on August 18th. As of Thursday morning, more than 1.3 million Floridians have already voted by mail or placed ballots in drop boxes ahead of Election Day on Tuesday. Parts of North Florida can expect a brutally hot day. The National Weather Service has issued an extreme heat warning from noon to 8 p.m. in the Big Bend and Eastern Panhandle. Expect heat index values up to 115 degrees. The National Weather Service warns that could lead to heat illness if precautions aren't taken. With Florida's News, I'm Tim Adkins.
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0: 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The phone number is 386-326-7600 or go to the website www.putnam-fl.com/coc.
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50% chance of showers and thunderstorms mainly after 2 o'clock today. Mostly sunny and hot with a high near 96. Heat index values again at 110. Light and variable winds, north new rainfall amounts less of a tenth of an inch. However, except higher in possible thunderstorms area. And that's your weather for the Bass Capital area.

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I said, babe, I'm coming home. 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I paid for his drinks, and I told him thanks.

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2: 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I'm Chris Caraggio.
3: Luigi Mangione has admitted to the 2024 killing of UnitedHealthcare CEO Brian Thompson. He entered his guilty plea to federal stalking charges in New York this morning. Mangione faces life in prison and will be sentenced on December 18th. Speaking in court, Mangione said he traveled to New York with the intent of killing Thompson and he knew what he was doing. He entered his guilty plea without a plea deal with the federal government in place. Mangione still faces state murder charges. Tropical storm Lala is threatening Hawaii's Big Island with hurricane conditions this weekend. A hurricane warning remains in effect for the Big Island, while Maui County is under a tropical storm watch. Forecasters say Lala has 60-mile-an-hour winds and could strengthen into a hurricane as it approaches the island early tomorrow. Governor Josh Green has declared a statewide emergency. Heavy rain, damaging winds, and dangerous surf are expected statewide through Sunday, with life-threatening flooding possible on the Big Island and Maui. I'm Chris Caraggio, NBC News Radio.
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5: Florida's Attorney General is changing the wording on the property tax referendum.
6: But don't expect the average voter to even notice. Political scientist Dr. Susan McManus says most people never read the original language.
7: They don't know what the debate's been about. They don't know the court involvement, etc. But what they are going to know about Amendment 3 is what they see and hear after the primary and before the general election.
6: The original title was Save Our Homes from Excessive Property Taxes, but the new title is Increased Homestead Exemption. Wording promising property taxes would be fully eliminated in the future has also been nixed. Wendy Grossman, Miami.
5: A Florida congressman and leading GOP candidate for governor is hopeful that the Senate will get to work on the Sunshine Protection Act once the body returns from its August recess. Byron Donalds was a yes vote when the House passed the bill last month. It would allow Florida and other states to remain in daylight saving time year-round. But he acknowledges that there are members of both parties who just won't budge.
8: But the Senate is a very weird place right now. It's like that bar in Mos Eisley from Star Wars and New Hope, man. I mean, you got people in there who just, they'll oppose things now just because Donald Trump says, let's do it.
5: Bill is the work of Senator Rick Scott, who signed a Florida law back when he was governor that allows the state to stop the clock if Congress approves it. Orlando Mayor Buddy Dyer delivering his State of the City address today, recognizing accomplishments and plans for the future. He warned that if the proposed property tax amendment passes, it would greatly compromise the city's ability to fund necessary services.
9: Local governments may have to consider levying fees on residents and business to cover costs, or raising taxes on non-residential properties, including multifamily complexes.
5: And with Florida's news, I'm Reed Shepard.
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3: 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The plaza sits between Cathedral Place and King Street, just west of the Bridge of Lions. 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

50% chance of showers and thunderstorms mainly after 2 o'clock today. Mostly sunny and hot with a high near 96. Heat index values again at 110. Light and variable winds, north new rainfall amounts less of a tenth of an inch. However, except higher in possible thunderstorms area. And that's your weather for the Bass Capital area.

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2: NBC News Radio. I'm Chris Caraccio. Luigi Mangione is pleading guilty to federal stalking charges resulting in the death of UnitedHealthcare CEO Brian Thompson. Mangione read a statement in court this morning sharing how he stalked Thompson and shot him, saying he posed as an investor to gain information about the Manhattan conference Thompson was attending at the time of his death. Prosecutors say Mangione entered an open plea, which means they are free to seek the maximum penalty under the law when he is sentenced December 18th. Tropical storm Lala is moving towards Hawaii and is set to bring hurricane conditions to the state this weekend. A hurricane warning remains in effect for the Big Island, while Maui County is under a tropical storm watch. Forecasters say Lala has 60-mile-an-hour winds and could strengthen into a hurricane as it approaches the island early tomorrow. Consumer sentiment is down for the first time in 3 months. The preliminary index for August from the University of Michigan showed it fell to 51, down from July's final reading of 55.2. I'm Chris Caraccio, NBC News Radio.
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4: It appears Florida's gasoline prices have stabilized, with the average price for a gallon of regular down 2 cents today, $3.92. And the wording on Amendment 3, Florida's property tax referendum, is being tweaked.
5: The original title was Save Our Homes from Excessive Property Taxes, but a judge ordered changes, so Florida's attorney general says the new title is Increased Homestead Exemption. Political scientist Dr. Susan McManus says most voters won't even notice.
6: Most people are very unaware of the language, and if they saw the two side by side, they wouldn't really know much of the difference, and they don't really have an idea of what all the fuss is about.
5: She says voters will pay attention after the primary when the political ads start streaming in. Wendy Grossman, Miami.
4: The long-delayed death penalty trial for George Barahona is moving forward in Miami-Dade court, with his own wife set to serve as the state's star witness.
7: Try to do this in November, I would have said absolutely not. You're going to have to make calls and tell them that, that this judge in Miami is going crazy. But yeah, 9-8 for status. Make sure that that depo gets done the first week of September.
4: The trial stems from the 2011 murder of the 59-year-old's adoptive daughter, Nubia, and serious injury to her twin brother, Victor. Georgia's 75-year-old ex, Carmen, pleaded guilty and agreed to testify against him. Trial set for October or November. Florida small businesses and residents impacted by recent drought conditions have just over 2 weeks to apply for federal assistance. Small Business Administration offering low-interest disaster loans to help cover losses and essential operating expenses. If you live or operate a business in Baker, Columbia, Gadsden, Hamilton, Jackson, Jefferson, Leon, Madison, or Nassau counties, you may be eligible. Deadline to file the application Monday, August 31st. Florida Lottery says tonight's Mega Millions jackpot is worth an estimated $90 million. Tomorrow's Powerball, $20 million. With Florida's News, I'm Al Lewis.
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0: She's just an old plywood mold with a 75 Johnson with electric choke.
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2: Thermometers may tell you it's 103 degrees in Putnam County, but a community project is underway to put up a Christmas tree. That won't happen until November the 27th, but first, a group of citizens is scrambling to find the money to pay for the tree. The community Christmas tree project is called Light Up Putnam, and the theme, One County, One Tree, One Tradition. The community-driven initiative won't be using government money, but donations from businesses, citizens, and organizations. Tree itself be going on the St. John's Avenue side of the Putnam County Courthouse in Palatka and will be part of the long-standing Palatka Christmas Parade tradition. That's always held the day after Thanksgiving and normally draws as many as 20,000 people to downtown Palatka. County Commission Chair Leota Wilkinson is one of the enthusiastic supporters of the idea and says a 30-foot tree can be added onto. It comes pre-lit and decorated. Go to One Putnam on Facebook to find out more information about sponsorship and donation opportunities. Call 386-385-5511 with any questions. First payment is due the 1st of September, so the push is on to make the vision a reality. Today and Saturday will be the last chance for early voting for the primary election in Putnam, St. John's, and Flagler counties. In Putnam, hours are 8:30 a.m. to 5:30 p.m. both days, with three locations: the Supervisor of Elections office on Krill Avenue in Palatka, the Inalakan Community Center on County Road 315, and the South Putnam Government Center on North Summit Street in Crescent City. In St. John's County, voting hours are 9 a.m. to 6 p.m. today and Saturday. 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In Palatka tonight, an art teacher gets to show off her talents at the St. John's River Center on First Street. Admission is free to the public and refreshments will be served for Chris Gorman's show, part of the Gathering Artists of Putnam's exhibit, Into the Light. It will be open from 5 to 7 p.m. at the center. Gorman has been the art teacher at St. John's Christian School in Palatka for 3 years. Before that, she taught classes in New Mexico. One of Hastings' off-the-road treasures is on exhibit this Saturday at Christ United Methodist Church. You can learn about the founders of Hastings and check out some fabulous Tiffany windows, wood craftsmanship, and 1917 architecture during this free historical Hastings presentation and tour. It's from 3 to 3:45 p.m. at the church, 200 East Latin Street, just off State Road 207. It's being held in conjunction with Anything X second anniversary cruise and street party from 10 a.m. to 3 p.m. on North Main Street. In St. John's County, Solano Beach is hosting the Florida Skimboarding Pro-Am Tournament 2026 this Saturday and Sunday. The family-friendly event is from sunrise to sunset both days. Into fishing, check out Janung's Fish Camp Fish Vendor Expo this Saturday from 8 a.m. to 2 p.m. Vendors will be on hand. You can find out about new fishing gear and share stories with old and new fishing buddies at the family-friendly event, 291 Cubbage Road in Crescent Beach. An annual ceremony commemorating the end of the Second Seminole War in Florida takes place Saturday from 10 to 11:15 a.m. at the National Cemetery Pyramids on Marine Street. The parade begins at Francis Barracks on Marine Street and then walks to the National Cemetery. A reproduction caisson and cannon, period musicians, a musket volley, and participation by the Florida Masonic Lodges are included in the commemoration of the 1842 event. St. Augustine's royal family will be taking part in a tea party at the Waterworks to raise funds for the city's annual Easter parade. Tickets are $55 per person. They can be purchased online in advance. The tea is from 1 to 3 p.m. This is Marcia Lane, your roving reporter.
3: 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You may be taking the right precautions to protect your assets, such as locking the doors to your house, setting up credit card alerts, and taking other necessary steps to protect you and your family. However, are you periodically looking up any documents that are recorded in the Putnam County official records with your name on it? Hi, this is Matt Reynolds, and I am your elected clerk of circuit court and comptroller here in Putnam County. 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

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You should hear her talking to her mama on the phone. I love it when she raps to an

50% chance of showers and thunderstorms mainly after 2 o'clock today. Mostly sunny and hot with a high near 96. Heat index values again at 110. Light and variable winds, north new rainfall amounts less of a tenth of an inch. However, except higher in possible thunderstorms area. And that's your weather for the Bass Capital area.

0: Hello, Palatka and Putnam County. I'm Rusty Starr, the new and old publisher of the Palatka Daily News. I'm happy to be back at my old job after being away from your local newspaper for 13 years. In these modern times, some people think that social media can give them the news they need. But as Paul Harvey used to say, you need to hear the rest of the story. Please read the Daily News in print and online so you can get the information you need to make important decisions in your life.
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1: 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I'm Chris Caraggio.
2: The man charged with killing UnitedHealthcare CEO Brian Thompson 2 years ago on a New York City street has pled guilty. Luigi Mangione entered his guilty plea to federal stalking charges this morning in New York. He faces life in prison and will be sentenced on December 18th. Speaking in court, Mangione said he traveled to New York with the intent of killing Thompson and he knew what he was doing. He entered his guilty plea without a plea deal with the federal government in place. Mangione still faces state murder charges. Tropical storm Lala is moving towards Hawaii and is set to bring hurricane conditions to the state this weekend. A hurricane warning remains in effect for the Big Island, while Maui County is under a tropical storm watch. Forecasters say Lala has 60-mile-per-hour winds and could strengthen into a hurricane as it approaches the island early tomorrow. Governor Josh Green has declared a statewide emergency. Heavy rain, damaging winds, and dangerous surf are expected statewide through Sunday. I'm Chris Caraggio, NBC News Radio.
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4: Nearly a year after a baby was rushed unresponsive from her Hollywood home to the hospital where she died, her parents are now charged in her death. Gracie Tellez and Robert Ingram appeared in a Broward bond court this morning.
5: The child sustained very serious injuries, obviously causing its death.
4: The judge is holding them with no bond on aggravated manslaughter of a child and child neglect with great bodily harm. Doctors found the baby had skull fractures to the back of the head and a detached retina. Detectives say the couple changed their story several times. The Florida Sheriff's Association recently announced their opposition to the property tax cut referendum on November's ballot. Palm Beach County Sheriff Rick Bradshaw is voting no on Amendment 3. He says some of the state's smaller cities will lose out.
6: Some of the cities, they won't have a tax base. It'll all be exempt, so they won't be able to collect taxes to pay for the law enforcement and fire services that they have now.
4: Florida's leading Republican candidates for governor, Congressman Byron Donalds and former House Speaker Paul Renner, both support the goal of completely repealing homestead property taxes. The proposed amendment needs 60% of voter approval to pass. Meteorologists are predicting another heat dome to plague the southern United States this weekend. The dome is expected to intensify through the weekend and into early next week. Hot air beneath a dome of high pressure suppresses cloud development and allows temperatures to climb, creating what is known as a heat dome, which can also lead to poor air quality by forcing air downward, compressing it, and creating a stagnant layer that traps pollutants. The treasurer of a local soccer club has been arrested and accused of embezzling. Following an investigation by Manatee County Sheriff's detectives, they determined probable cause to arrest 52-year-old Nancy Fetzner and charge her with a scheme to defraud $50,000 or more. Investigators said Fetzner used more than $146,000 from the North Manatee Soccer Club to pay for personal travel and living expenses. With Florida's News, I'm Tim Atkins.
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1: Thermometers may tell you it's 103 degrees in Putnam County, but a community project is underway to put up a Christmas tree. That won't happen until November the 27th, but first a group of citizens is scrambling to find the money to pay for the tree. The community Christmas tree project is called Light Up Putnam, and the theme, One County, One Tree, One Tradition. The community-driven initiative won't be using government money, but donations from businesses, citizens, and organizations. Tree itself be going on the St. John's Avenue side of the Putnam County Courthouse in Palatka and will be part of the long-standing Palatka Christmas Parade tradition. That's always held the day after Thanksgiving and normally draws as many as 20,000 people to downtown Palatka. County Commission Chair Leota Wilkinson is one of the enthusiastic supporters of the idea, and since a 30-foot tree can be added onto, it comes pre-lit and decorated. Go to One Putnam on Facebook to find out more information about sponsorship and donation opportunities. Call 386-385-5511 with any questions. First payment is due the 1st of September, so the push is on to make the vision a reality. Today and Saturday will be the last chance for early voting for the primary election in Putnam, St. John's, and Flagler counties. In Putnam, hours are 8:30 a.m. to 5:30 p.m. both days, with three locations: the Supervisor of Elections office on Krill Avenue in Palatka, the Inilakan Community Center on County Road 315, and the South Putnam Government Center on North Summit Street in Crescent City. In St. John's County, voting hours are 9 a.m. to 6 p.m. today and Saturday. Locations are Pontevedra Branch Library, Julington Creek Annex, World Golf Hall of Fame, Supervisor of Elections Office, St. Augustine Beach City Hall, Southeast Branch Library, and the W.E. Harris Community Center in Hastings. In Flagler County, voting is 10 a.m. to 6 p.m. both today and Saturday. Five locations include the Supervisor of Elections Office in Bunnell, Flagler County Public Library in Palm Coast Community Center on Palm Coast Parkway in Palm Coast, Southern Recreation Center in Palm Coast on Belterre Parkway, and the Wickline Senior Center in Flagler Beach. In Palatka tonight, an art teacher gets to show off her talents at the St. John's River Center on First Street. Admission is free to the public and refreshments will be served for Chris Gorman's show, part of the Gathering Artists of Putnam's exhibit, Into the Light. It will be open from 5 to 7 p.m. at the center. Gorman has been the art teacher at St. John's Christian School in Palatka for 3 years. Before that, she taught classes in New Mexico. One of Hastings' off-the-road treasures is on exhibit this Saturday at Christ United Methodist Church. You can learn about the founders of Hastings and check out some fabulous Tiffany windows, wood craftsmanship, and 1917 architecture during the free historical Hastings presentation and tour. It's from 3 to 3:45 p.m. at the church, 200 East Latin Street, just off State Road 207. It's being held in conjunction with Anything X second anniversary cruise-in street party from 10 a.m. to 3 p.m. on North Main Street. In St. John's County, Solano Beach is hosting the Florida Skimboarding Pro-Am Tournament 2026 this Saturday and Sunday. The family-friendly event is from sunrise to sunset both days. Into fishing, check out Janung's Fish Camp Fish Vendor Expo this Saturday from 8 a.m. to 2 p.m. Vendors will be on hand. You can find out about new fishing gear and share stories with old and new fishing buddies at the family-friendly event, 291 Cubbage Road in Crescent Beach. An annual ceremony commemorating the end of the Second Seminole War in Florida takes place Saturday from 10 to 11:15 a.m. at the National Cemetery Pyramids on Marine Street. The parade begins at Francis Barracks on Marine Street and then walks to the National Cemetery. A reproduction caisson and cannon, period musicians, a musket volley, and participation by the Florida Masonic Lodges are included in the commemoration of the 1842 event. St. Augustine's royal family will be taking part in a tea party at the Waterworks to raise funds for the city's annual Easter Parade. Tickets are $55 per person. They can be purchased online in advance. The tea is from 1 to 3 p.m. This is Marcia Lane, your roving reporter.
2: Are you aware that your property, business, and other valuable assets may be compromised if someone fraudulently records a document against your name? You may be taking the right precautions to protect your assets, such as locking the doors to your house, setting up credit card alerts, and taking other necessary steps to protect you and your family. However, are you periodically looking up any documents that are recorded in the Putnam County official records with your name on it? 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

0: 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WIYD, WPLK, Palatka Daily News. We are local.
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1: 50% chance of showers and thunderstorms mainly after 2 o'clock today. Mostly sunny and hot with a high near 96. Heat index values again at 110. Light and variable winds, north new rainfall amounts less of a tenth of an inch. However, except higher in possible thunderstorms area. And that's your weather for the Bass Capital area.
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2: 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I'm Chris Caraccio.
3: President Trump is in New York State touting dropping crime rates. He's addressing a crowd at the Nassau County Police Academy where he announced the restoration of law and order. The president touted a new FBI study showing the largest drop in violent crime in American history in 2025. Trump again accused Democrats of trying to defund the police and went on to blast sanctuary cities. The president gave a shout out to New York Republican candidate for governor, Bruce Blakeman. Luigi Mangione has pleaded guilty in federal court to stalking, resulting in the death of UnitedHealthcare CEO Brian Thompson. He admitted in court that he shot Thompson using a 3D printed gun, and his sentencing is scheduled for December 18th. The guilty plea could affect his separate state murder case, which was expected to begin next month. And residents in Hawaii are bracing for tropical storm Lala, which is set to bring hurricane conditions to the state this weekend.
2: I'm Chris Caraccio, NBC News Radio.
4: This is Florida News Now.
5: Following multiple reports of police misusing the new Flock license plate cameras, the company says it's adding new security features to help prevent abuse. Flock CEO Garrett Langley.
6: You know, I've never met someone that doesn't want to be safer, but the question is, how do we get there? I have a firm belief that there's a way we can get there responsibly.
5: Flock cameras can track a vehicle's movements by scanning license plates. Dozens of law enforcement officers have been accused of using the system for personal use, including stalking former girlfriends and ex-wives. The company has now unveiled new guardrails that include requiring police to label every search with a case number and initiating automatic review for abnormal search activities. A trio of so-called tomb raiders from Indiana is wanted on a variety of charges after police say they traveled across nine states, including Florida, to raid mausoleums and steal family heirlooms.
7: Typically in these mausoleums, their urn is inside of it. Their loved ones will leave like some jewelry that meant something to them in that niche with their remains.
5: Orange County Corporal Cole Brazzi says Drake Milam, his girlfriend Portia Bancroft, and her mother Angela Garrett are responsible for about 20 such thefts from Orlando to Tampa. The treasurer of a local soccer club has been arrested and accused of embezzling the club's funds. Following an investigation by Manatee County Sheriff's detectives, they determined probable cause to arrest 52-year-old Nancy Fetzner and charge her with a scheme to defraud $50,000 or more. Investigators said Fetzner used more than $146,000 from the North Manatee Soccer Club to pay for personal travel and living expenses. Two employees at a UPS facility in Miami-Dade have been arrested following an investigation that uncovered an organized theft operation being carried out by 52-year-old Jose Fernandez Correa and 53-year-old Ruth Cristillo. The investigation began after a series of package losses were reported by multiple shippers. According to a report, the suspects targeted packages containing tablets, smartphones, and other high-end electronics. With Florida's News, I'm Tim Atkins.
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11: I have unbelievable news for you. 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Hey, this is Pastor Darren. 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Now, I don't know what environment you were raised in. 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Paul is traveling. He hears some people who want to know more about Jesus. He shares it with them. They come to faith, They're baptized, and then look what happens. And when Paul laid his hands on them, the Holy Spirit came to them, and they began speaking in tongues and prophesying. 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

0: Your clerk of court, Matt Reynolds, welcomes you to contact the office if you have questions. The phone number is 386-326-7600 or go to the website www.putnam-fl.com/coc.
1: Thermometers may tell you it's 103 degrees in Putnam County, but a community project is underway to put up a Christmas tree. That won't happen until November the 27th, but first a group of citizens is scrambling to find the money to pay for the tree. The community Christmas tree project is called Light Up Putnam, and the theme, One County, One Tree, One Tradition. The community-driven initiative won't be using government money, but donations from businesses, citizens, and organizations. Tree itself be going on the St. John's Avenue side of the Putnam County Courthouse in Palatka and will be part of the long-standing Palatka Christmas Parade tradition. That's always held the day after Thanksgiving and normally draws as many as 20,000 people to downtown Palatka. County Commission Chair Leota Wilkinson is one of the enthusiastic supporters of the idea, and since a 30-foot tree can be added onto, it comes pre-lit and decorated. Go to One Putnam on Facebook to find out more information about sponsorship and donation opportunities. Call 386-385-5511 with any questions. First payment is due the 1st of September, so the push is on to make the vision a reality. Today and Saturday will be the last chance for early voting for the primary election in Putnam, St. John's, and Flagler counties. In Putnam, hours are 8:30 a.m. to 5:30 p.m. both days, with three locations: the Supervisor of Elections office on Krill Avenue in Palatka, the Inilakan Community Center on County Road 315, and the South Putnam Government Center on North Summit Street in Crescent City. In St. John's County, voting hours are 9 a.m. to 6 p.m. today and Saturday. Locations are Pontevedra Branch Library, Julington Creek Annex, World Golf Hall of Fame, Supervisor of Elections Office, St. Augustine Beach City Hall, Southeast Branch Library, and the W.E. Harris Community Center in Hastings. In Flagler County, voting is 10 a.m. to 6 p.m. both today and Saturday. Five locations include the Supervisor of Elections Office in Bunnell, Flagler County Public Library in Palm Coast Community Center on Palm Coast Parkway in Palm Coast, Southern Recreation Center in Palm Coast on Belterre Parkway, and the Wickline Senior Center in Flagler Beach. In Palatka tonight, an art teacher gets to show off her talents at the St. John's River Center on First Street. Admission is free to the public and refreshments will be served for Chris Gorman's show, part of the Gathering Artists of Putnam's exhibit, Into the Light. It will be open from 5 to 7 p.m. at the center. Gorman has been the art teacher at St. John's Christian School in Palatka for 3 years. Before that, she taught classes in New Mexico. One of Hastings' off-the-road treasures is on exhibit this Saturday at Christ United Methodist Church. You can learn about the founders of Hastings and check out some fabulous Tiffany windows, wood craftsmanship, and 1917 architecture during the free historical Hastings presentation and tour. It's from 3 to 3:45 p.m. at the church, 200 East Latin Street, just off State Road 207. It's being held in conjunction with Anything X second anniversary cruise-in street party from 10 a.m. to 3 p.m. on North Main Street. In St. John's County, Solano Beach is hosting the Florida Skimboarding Pro-Am Tournament 2026 this Saturday and Sunday. The family-friendly event is from sunrise to sunset both days. Into fishing, check out Janung's Fish Camp Fish Vendor Expo this Saturday from 8 a.m. to 2 p.m. Vendors will be on hand. You can find out about new fishing gear and share stories with old and new fishing buddies at the family-friendly event, 291 Cubbage Road in Crescent Beach. An annual ceremony commemorating the end of the Second Seminole War in Florida takes place Saturday from 10 to 11:15 a.m. at the National Cemetery Pyramids on Marine Street. The parade begins at Francis Barracks on Marine Street and then walks to the National Cemetery. A reproduction caisson and cannon, period musicians, a musket volley, and participation by the Florida Masonic Lodges are included in the commemoration of the 1842 event. St. Augustine's royal family will be taking part in a tea party at the Waterworks to raise funds for the city's annual Easter parade. Tickets are $55 per person. They can be purchased online in advance. The tea is from 1 to 3 p.m. This is Marcia Lane, your roving reporter.
2: 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However, are you periodically looking up any documents that are recorded in the Putnam County official records with your name on it? 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

0: remember when I was a lad, times were hard and things were bad, but there's a silver lining behind every cloud. Just poor people, that's all we were, trying to make a living out of Blacklander. But we'd get together in a family circle singing loud. Daddy sang bass,
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0: Singing seems to help a troubled soul. One of these days, and it won't be long, I'll

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0: I ask for your vote on August 18th or before. This is a paid political announcement paid for by Larry Harvey, candidate for County Commission District 4.
1: 50% chance of showers and thunderstorms mainly after 2 o'clock today. Mostly sunny and hot with a high near 96. Heat index values again at 110. Light and variable winds, north new rainfall amounts less of a tenth of an inch. However, except higher in possible thunderstorms area. And that's your weather for the Bass Capital area.
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2: 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We are the voice of NASCAR.
3: Brad Keselowski up off of the corner. Ryan Blaney with a charge. Checkered flag is out. 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
5: The Interlochen Methodist Church will serve breakfast on the third Saturday of each month and the fifth Saturday of each month. It'll be held from 7 a.m. to 10 a.m. The cost is $7 for eggs, pancakes, French toast, sausage, biscuits and gravy, grits, toast, juice, and coffee. The Interlochen Fire Department will have breakfast on the first Saturday of each month at 217 Kennedy Street in Interlochen. 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
1: 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I'm Chris Caraccio.
2: President Trump is in New York State touting dropping crime rates. He's addressing a crowd at the Nassau County Police Academy, where he announced the restoration of law and order. The president touted a new FBI study showing the largest drop in violent crime in American history in 2025. Trump again accused Democrats of trying to defund the police and went on to blast sanctuary cities. The president gave a shout-out to New York Republican candidate for governor, Bruce Blakeman. Luigi Mangione has pleaded guilty in federal court to stalking, resulting in the death of UnitedHealthcare CEO Brian Thompson. He admitted in court that he shot Thompson using a 3D-printed gun, and his sentencing is scheduled for December 18th. The guilty plea could affect his separate state murder case, which was expected to begin next month. And residents in Hawaii are bracing for Tropical Storm Lala, which is set to bring hurricane conditions to the state this weekend.
1: I'm Chris Caraccio, NBC News Radio. This is Florida News Now.
3: Some areas are getting a break thanks to afternoon showers, but otherwise all of Florida is dealing with dangerous heat this afternoon. Most of the state is under a heat advisory. The Big Bend area has an extreme heat warning. Advisories and warnings expire at 7 p.m. Eastern in South Florida, 8 p.m. in Central and North Florida, and 8 p.m. Central in the Panhandle. A trio of so-called tomb raiders from Indiana wanted on a variety of charges after police say they traveled across nine states, including Florida, to raid mausoleums and steal family heirlooms.
4: Typically, in these mausoleums inside of a niche, their urn is inside of it. Their loved ones will leave, like, some jewelry that meant something to them in that niche with their remains.
3: Orange County Corporal Cole Brizzi says Drake Milam, his girlfriend Portia Bancroft, and her mother Angela Garrett are responsible for about 20 such thefts from Orlando to Tampa, the value around $35,000. Florida's Attorney General revising the property tax amendment for the November ballot. It's now titled Increased Homestead Exemption. It aims to reduce property taxes by raising the exemption to $150,000 next year, $250,000 in 2028. The original title was Save Our Homes from Excessive Property Taxes, changed after a judge found the original wording to be misleading and political. NASA is staging a special aerospace show at Kennedy Space Center November 7th and 8th. KSC Director Brian Hughes says much of it will take place in what's normally a restricted area.
5: The shuttle landing facility, which has supported decades of crew arrivals and crew returns.
3: Max Power will also be staged at the Apollo Saturn V complex and the Visitors Complex. Two of Florida's NFL teams kicking off preseason next hour. The Dolphins are at the Washington Commanders. The Bucks are at the New York Jets. With Florida's News, I'm Gordon Bird.
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1: Thermometers may tell you it's 103 degrees in Putnam County, but a community project is underway to put up a Christmas tree. That won't happen until November the 27th, but first a group of citizens is scrambling to find the money to pay for the tree. The community Christmas tree project is called Light Up Putnam, and the theme, One County, One Tree, One Tradition. The community-driven initiative won't be using government money, but donations from businesses, citizens, and organizations. Tree itself be going on the St. John's Avenue side of the Putnam County Courthouse in Palatka and will be part of the long-standing Palatka Christmas Parade tradition. That's always held the day after Thanksgiving and normally draws as many as 20,000 people to downtown Palatka. County Commission Chair Leota Wilkinson is one of the enthusiastic supporters of the idea and says a 30-foot tree can be added onto. It comes pre-lit and decorated. Go to One Putnam on Facebook to find out more information about sponsorship and donation opportunities. Call 386-385-5511 with any questions. First payment is due the 1st of September, so the push is on to make the vision a reality. Today and Saturday will be the last chance for early voting for the primary election in Putnam, St. John's, and Flagler counties. In Putnam, hours are 8:30 a.m. to 5:30 p.m. both days, with three locations: the Supervisor of Elections office on Krill Avenue in Palatka, Inlock and Community Center on County Road 315, and the South Putnam Government Center on North Summit Street in Crescent City. In St. John's County, voting hours are 9 a.m. to 6 p.m. today and Saturday. Locations are Ponte Vedra Branch Library, Julington Creek Annex, World Golf Hall of Fame, Supervisor of Elections Office, St. Augustine Beach City Hall, Southeast Branch Library, and the W.E. 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Five locations include the Supervisor of Elections Office in Bunnell, Flagler County Public Library in Palm Coast Community Center on Palm Coast Parkway in Palm Coast, Southern Recreation Center in Palm Coast on Belterre Parkway, and the Wickline Senior Center in Flagler Beach. In Palatka tonight, an art teacher gets to show off her talents at the St. John's River Center on First Street. Admission is free to the public and refreshments will be served for Chris Gorman's show, part of the Gathering Artists of Putnam's exhibit, Into the Light. It will be open from 5 to 7 p.m. at the center. Gorman has been the art teacher at St. John's Christian School in Palatka for 3 years. Before that, she taught classes in New Mexico. One of Hastings' off-the-road treasures is on exhibit this Saturday at Christ United Methodist Church. You can learn about the founders of Hastings and check out some fabulous Tiffany windows, wood craftsmanship, and 1917 architecture during the free historical Hastings presentation and tour. It's from 3 to 3:45 p.m. at the church, 200 East Latin Street, just off State Road 207. It's being held in conjunction with Anything X second anniversary cruise-in street party from 10 a.m. to 3 p.m. on North Main Street. In St. John's County, Lano Beach is hosting the Florida Skimboarding Pro-Am Tournament 2026 this Saturday and Sunday. The family-friendly event is from sunrise to sunset both days. Into fishing, check out Janung's Fish Camp Fish Vendor Expo this Saturday from 8 a.m. to 2 p.m. Vendors will be on hand. You can find out about new fishing gear and share stories with old and new fishing buddies at the family-friendly event, 291 Cubbage Road in Crescent Beach. An annual ceremony commemorating the end of the Second Seminole War in Florida takes place Saturday from 10 to 11:15 a.m. at the National Cemetery Pyramids on Marine Street. The parade begins at Francis Barracks on Marine Street and then walks to the National Cemetery. A reproduction caisson and cannon, period musicians, a musket volley, and participation by the Florida Masonic Lodges are included in the commemoration of the 1842 event. St. Augustine's royal family will be taking part in a tea party at the Waterworks to raise funds for the city's annual Easter Parade. Tickets are $55 per person. They can be purchased online in advance. The tea is from 1 to 3 p.m. This is Marcia Lane, your roving reporter.
2: Are you aware that your property, business, and other valuable assets may be compromised if someone fraudulently records a document against your name? You may be taking the right precautions to protect your assets, such as locking the doors to your house, setting up credit card alerts, and taking other necessary steps to protect you and your family. However, are you periodically looking up any documents that are recorded in the Putnam County official records with your name on it? Hi, this is Matt Reynolds, and I am your elected clerk of circuit court and comptroller here in Putnam County. It is my pleasure to offer TriShield as one of the services that my office provides to you. TriShield monitors filings with my recording office throughout the day, and if it finds a document filed under one of your registered names, it will alert you via email and or text message on the same day. All you need to do is register your name and contact information in TriShield by going to www.trieshield.com. 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

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We're located on Old Wolf Bay Road near the hospital. Silver Bay is now open, with our grand opening coming in September. 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

50% chance of showers and thunderstorms mainly after 2 o'clock today. Mostly sunny and hot with a high near 96. Heat index values again at 110. Light and variable winds, north new rainfall amounts less of a tenth of an inch. However, except higher in possible thunderstorms area. And that's your weather for the Bass Capital area.

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2: 50% chance of showers and thunderstorms mainly after 2 o'clock today. Mostly sunny and hot with a high near 96. Heat index values again at 110. Light and variable winds, north new rainfall amounts less of a tenth of an inch. However, except higher in possible thunderstorms area. And that's your weather for the Bass Capital area.